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0: 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It's the V Bros. My name is Mikey V. Got my big bro Frankie V with me and our bestie Gianna.
1: The DM we got says, I don't even believe this picture I got of my own boyfriend.
0: Who is a personal trainer, by the way. She's worked up. She's on hold.

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1: 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It's the V Bros. 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
1: And the phones are full for group chat tonight.
0: Oh my God. Yes, we're getting advice for Raquel. Her man's a personal trainer.
1: Oh yeah.
0: But he has some clients that text him late night.
1: Mm.
0: And just the other day, somebody texted her a picture of him squatting a girl a little too close during squats.
1: Wow.
0: Is this an issue or is this his job? Sabrina, what are your thoughts?
2: As someone who lifts almost on a daily basis, I would say don't worry about it. Trust me, I've asked men that I barely even know to like help me out with a squat before.
1: Yeah.
2: So I wouldn't worry about it. Even if maybe like, yeah, no, I wouldn't worry about it. I think she's overreacting. I'm not going to lie to you.
1: I mean, I agree. She's trying to grow the dumpy. She got to squat heavy. What's he going to do? Let her fall?
0: Okay. He's just doing his job.
1: So basically,
0: everybody right now is saying that it's not a big deal at all.
1: My thing is the text late at night. Like, it's one thing to help her squat, but late at night, like, what does she need? A late night snack? Like, what are you asking?
0: She needs advice on what she should be eating, yes, to make sure she stays.

0: You sure. You would rather
1: your man up close and personal while she's squatting than texting.
0: I don't know. Throwing it out there. Now I'm confused.
1: Okay, well, we might get more confused because we have somebody on hold right now who I guess is in like the same situation, dating a personal trainer.
0: Yep.
1: And how it unraveled for her could be the answer to this entire situation. She joins the show next in about 15 minutes right here at the V Bros.

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2: Let's
1: before
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1: I leave, brush my teeth with a bottle of Jack. 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

0: 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It's the V Bros, Mikey V, with my big bro Frankie V, and our bestie Gianna.
1: Benson Boone right there with The Time of My Life at number 9.
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0: 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It's the V Bros. Mine is Mikey V. Got my big bro Frankie V with me and our bestie Gianna.
1: Ariana Grande right there. Hate That I Made You Love Me at number 5. We are getting her album Petal this month, July 31st. It's coming our way.
0: Excited for that. It's iHeartRadio. 9 at 9. Will, one of our favorite new songs, Somber's new one. Back at number 1, will be Olivia Rodrigo. Will be Harry Styles. We'll find out in a minute. Bruno Mars now. Risk It All in at

0: 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It's the V Bros. My name is Mikey V, my big bro, Frankie V, and our bestie, Gianna.
1: Harry Styles right there with American Girls at number 3. He just helped one of his fans at a show fix their tire.
0: What a guy.
1: I know, right?
0: Good old Harry Styles. We have a new number 1. Excited for that. That's coming next after Olivia Rodrigo. Drop Dead right here. Your runner-up.

0: 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My name is Mikey V, my big bro, Frankie V, and our bestie Gianna.
1: Playing Are You Smarter Than a V Bro? We got Megan on with us. Which brother do you want to play against, Mikey V or Frankie V?
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1: Mikey's in the hot seat. And the first person to get two questions right will be the winner. Megan, you get the first one. Megan, Taylor Swift and Travis Kelce's wedding obviously happened. It's all we've been seeing on social media. What position does Travis Kelce play for the Chiefs?
2: So embarrassed. I have no idea.
3: Oh, my God.
1: Mikey?
0: He plays tight end.
1: Wow, Mikey V, you are correct.
0: There we go, on the board.
1: It is back over to you, Mikey V. Mikey.
0: Yep.
1: The 4th of July marks the day in 1776 when the Continental Congress adopted what document?
0: The Declaration of Independence.
1: This is a first in V-Bros history. Mikey V, that is correct, and you are the winner.
0: That's not the first time I've ever won.
1: Bet that quickly.
0: Okay.
1: I'm floored. I'm flabbergasted. Megan, you are not smarter than a V-Bro.
2: No.
0: Wow. Well, thank you for playing along and having us on.
2: Thanks for having me. You found

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0: 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It's the V Bros, Mikey V, with my big bro Frankie V, and our bestie Gianna.
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0: Oh boy, there's one thing you need to know. We'll get you in the know next.

0: 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Kiss that fat. What up? It's the V-Bros. My name is Mikey V. Got my big bro Frankie V with me and our bestie Gianna.
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0: 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Excited to share this with you next.

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1: Yo, Angelina, the new hit list. Now, we all know Benson Boone loves him a backflip. Okay, he'd be doing full acrobats at his concerts, and I love it. But this music video, yo, the stunts were kind of crazy. Like, they need to cast him in an action movie ASAP. 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
1: Hey, I'm Angelina, the new hit list. Shout out to Ariana Grande. Hate That I Made You Lave Me? Hate That I Made You Love Me. Made its way back to number one on the charts. We're going to get that for you next after Martin.

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1: Okay, I actually need to go drink some tea because I've been losing my voice. I'm glad. I mean, I'm so heartbroken USA and Mexico got eliminated, but like, I could finally stop screaming like a crazy person. It's been so.

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1: This is crazy to think, but if you make it to the year 2050, you might not ever die. These experts predict that by the year 2050, biotechnology and AI and nanomedicine could make death optional for those who choose to reach that milestone. They're saying that the concept known as digital immortality suggests that our minds could be preserved and even enhanced in virtual environments. Additionally, advancements in nanotechnology may enable microscopic robots to repair and maintain our bodies at the cellular level.
0: Wow.
1: Effectively halting or even reversing the age process.
0: Wow.
1: This phenomenon is referred to as longevity escape velocity, implies that medical progress could outpace the effects of aging, leading to indefinite lifespans. We could live forever until someone pulls the plug, right? Think about that. If you don't pay up, say you've got like some virtual body, but you got to maintain like payments on that. So if you fall behind on payments for your car, they just take it back to the dealership. But what if you fall behind payments on you?

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1: I didn't mean for this to be controversial, but it very well could be. We're talking about the don'ts at weddings. We all know the do's. Go there, clap, be respectful, leave something in an envelope, and then get the hell out. The don'ts, topping the list, they say, I'm just going to kick us off with number one on this list. Late RSVPs. The worst thing that you could do for a wedding is to let them know that you are or aren't coming at the last second, because you're screwing up the table, you know, the seating charts and the catering counts. That's something, until I got married, I didn't realize was that big of a deal. I got to be honest, I do probably owe some apologies to a couple friends on that one, because, hey, it is what it is. I didn't know. Also on this list, you know, they say, of course, never wear white, because there should only be one person wearing white at the wedding. I get that, but I didn't know this. The other controversial color is red. They say wearing red at a wedding is like you're trying, that's another way of trying to take the shine from the bride. Hey, you're trying to be too sexy, throwing it out there. You're trying to stand out a little bit too much. Okay, I get it. Also on this list of don'ts at a wedding, this kind of goes without saying, but I kind of disagree here. So they, of course, you don't want to be the one that's too drunk at a wedding, right? But they say that you should limit yourself to one drink per hour, and you don't want to be that guest that's draining the bar dry. Shut up.
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0: Louisville's home for the Jubal Show, 98.9 KISS FM. All right, let's do this. Let's help somebody. It's time for Ask Buster. Is this Ben?
1: Yeah, this is Ben.
0: Ben, it says you've got a problem with your roommate?
1: Yeah, so I got home early from work last week, you know, like middle of the day, and basically when I walked in, I saw my roommate in the living room, but he was wearing my clothes.
0: Your roommate was wearing your clothes?
1: Yeah.
0: Like your underwear? Like doing something weird? Like what was going on?
1: No, like full outfit, man. Like my button down, my jacket, even my dress shoes. He's standing in front of the mirror rehearsing this speech, like a full-on performance mode.
0: What was the speech?
1: Something like, you are powerful, you are present, now own the stage. I thought he was talking to himself, but turns out he's practicing a monologue for, you know, his theater group and a presentation for class.
0: All right. So he's method acting in your clothes?
1: Right. Yeah, exactly. Yeah. So I'm like, dude, are those my clothes? And he gets all embarrassed and says, yeah. Sorry. You know, your clothes give me a different kind of energy.
0: Whoa, that's a little creepy. Yeah, okay. Well, this is like the strangest and most polite fashion theft that I've ever heard of. So he gave him back and everything?
1: Yeah. He gave him back. But, so, you know, I mean, it's not like he ruined anything, but, you know, also it's my stuff. Like, I feel like a line's been crossed, you know?
0: Well, you got to set the boundary. Just say, like, look, I get it. You need to get into your creative zone, but my closet isn't the community theater property, so go get your own energy clothes.
1: Yeah.
0: Unless he wants to put his money where his mouth is and maybe cuts you in, puts you on retainer, and if he likes your clothes so much, you know, you go shopping for him. You guys figure that out.
1: That's what my mom said. She was like, oh, I could curate his outfits and he can pay me.
0: Exactly. Well, listen, you guys might have a few things to figure out in your roommate relationship there. But as far as wearing your clothes, if you're not cool with it, I would set that boundary. I am curious if anybody's listening that has had roommates overstep the boundaries. Hit me in the DMs at FM Buster or leave us a talkback message on iHeartRadio. Have you had roommates kind of blur the lines of what you should be comfortable with? Have you had them in your clothes? Like Ben here. Hey, Ben, thanks for calling in, man. We'll get some people with some similar stories on the air. Maybe that could offer you some help.
1: Yeah, appreciate it.
2: It's go time.

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1: Yo, you just met Ben on Ask Buster, who walked in on his roommate trying on his clothes. We're getting some text messages in here. It says, my roommate and I used to always fight about food. I feel like that probably happens a lot. One time we got in a fist fight over who bought the condiments and who gets to use them. That's about as petty as it gets. Hello?
2: Yo.
1: Did you have a roommate from hell?
2: Yeah. So he smelled like French fries and chicken fingers all the time. Then the next problem was he started wearing our clothes. We didn't realize it at first, but things started going missing.
1: Wait, what is going on? He did that to you too? This other guy, Ben, that just called, same thing. I never realized that that was such a weird, like, common thing that roommates wear each other's clothes.
2: It was just my undergarments, so it was a little different. But
1: oh.
2: Yes.
1: So how did that end up? Are you guys still cool?
2: No, we had to. It went on for a bit. Different things. It intensified into websites being gone onto on our computers and all types of things. So we ended up having to go to our RA and let them know, like, hey, something's going on.

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Ooh, have you ever had your ex's current girlfriend or boyfriend reach out to you for advice? That's what Tasha's going through. You're going to learn about it all next on Ask Buster.

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0: 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All right, it's time for Ask Buster, where Philly spills the tea and I try to mop it up. Do we have Tasha? Tasha from Fishtown? What's going on? Are you there?
1: Hi.
0: What's up, Tasha? How can I help you?
1: Yeah. Okay, so I'm begging you to tell me I'm not crazy.
0: Okay. You came to the right place. What's going on?
1: Okay, so my ex, the one who ghosted me for 2 weeks during Valentine's Day, his new girlfriend just DM'd me on Instagram.
0: Whoa. So your ex-boyfriend's new girlfriend messaged you?
1: Yes. And she was like, I know you used to date Aaron. I wanted to talk to somebody who really, like, understands him.
0: Okay. So what? She thinks you're, like, his emotional customer support line?
1: Right. And he was like, he talked about how you helped him open up emotionally. And I'm like, yeah, because I made him go to therapy, dragged him through therapy, and set boundaries.
0: She wants, like, the instruction manual to what you built.
1: Exactly. Wow. Like, am I supposed to coach this girl? Or, like, do I let her figure it out herself, that, like, this man will vanish the minute that she cries at brunch?
0: Yeah, right. I guess, so I'm a little bit more old school when it comes to some of this. Like, I know today we live in this generation where everybody feels like you need to reply to everything. I don't know. Me personally, if this was my ex's, like, new boyfriend or something hitting me up, I wouldn't even entertain it. I wouldn't say anything. I would leave her on red.
1: I feel like I'm not sure what to do.
0: Look, if you want peace, okay, you can keep it classy. You know, you can just give, like, a quick response. But if you want the show, tell her to grab some wine and call you up and give her the real deal. Give her what she's asking for.
1: That makes sense. Buster, you're, like, the only guy that I trust for advice.
0: Okay, well, that says a lot about you, Tasha. But what I would like to do is open it up to anybody listening right now. Our phone number is 215-263-1021. You could text in at 71021 or hit us in the DMs at FM Buster. Have you ever had your ex's new girl reach, or man, or whatever you got going on, your ex's new love interest reach out to you asking for advice on how to be with them? Like, it sounds so crazy. And also, are you, Tasha, are you one of those people that, could you, like, be friends with this girl if she wanted to, like, hang out?
1: Look, like, I don't even know where I stand, like, with this guy. Like, he ghosted me. I don't even think that he would want me to be friends with her.
0: I bet not. No way. Yeah. He comes home and finds you two splitting a pizza. He's going to run for the hills.
1: Yes.
0: Hey, we're going to get somebody on the air who maybe has been through a situation like this. Hopefully you're listening and we can get you some more advice. Okay, Tasha?
1: Thank you so much.
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0: 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All right, we just had Tasha on Ask Buster. Tasha's ex-boyfriend's new girlfriend DM'd her, asking her for advice on the boyfriend. This is crazy. Who's this?
1: Brittany,
0: did you hear about Tasha's situation?
1: Yeah, I heard about it.
0: What do you think?
1: I'd message her back and I'd tell her to kick rocks.
0: Oh, you'd actually take the time to do that, though? You wouldn't just leave her on red?
1: Oh, yeah. I love being rude. Especially the people that message me for no reason.
0: Well, but from the sounds of it, the ex's new girlfriend wasn't being rude. She's just looking for help, although it is a little messy to text the ex, right?
1: I wouldn't go to my boyfriend's ex asking for help. Especially because my boyfriend sits there and calls his ex a nut job, so.
0: Well, there's that. You know, I agree with you on that. Like, if my wife's ex or something reached out to me, I wouldn't call him back if I was on fire and he had water.
1: Exactly.

0: 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Just in time for summer, genetically mutated mosquitoes being released into the wild. That's true. That's what we're doing. Just reading about this. They're trying to cut down on the illnesses that are spread via mosquitoes. And the way they're trying to do that is to control the population of mosquitoes by slaughtering tons of them. And instead of just going out there with a fly swatter, here's what we're doing. We are genetically mutating mosquitoes right now and releasing them into the wild to mate with these. By the way, these genetically mutated mosquitoes are male mosquitoes, and they are going to mate with the real female mosquitoes, and the spawn is basically, they're just going to kill them by hooking up with them, which is like a, that should be its own show, right?
1: It's go-

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Just reading this stat, just putting this out there. Don't freak out on me. Well, you can, but it's not going to really help. But anyways, so they say that 80% of all lottery tickets are purchased by the poorest 10% of citizens in America. I mean, I guess it makes sense, but it's like a chicken or the egg thing. It's like, are they buying the ticket to try and get out of being poor? Or are they poor because they spent all their money on lottery tickets?

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1: I would have thought the percentage was higher, but I guess not. 14% of successful marriages were formed at the workplace. And I also wonder how much that correlates to, like, is it like a peer that you were hooking up with? Like, did you guys both work at Burger King and you're hooking up behind the fryer? Or is it some sort of sexy, like, boss secretary relationship? Now that I think about it, I'm not surprised that the percentage is that low. I think it should be even lower when it comes to successful relationships.

0: 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I guess I should have figured this. Did you know that ice cream in every ad and even on the box or on the tub when you go to buy the ice cream at the grocery store and you see all the ice cream, like you see what it looks like on the tub? That's mashed potatoes. The whole time that's been mashed potatoes. You've been getting tricked this whole time. I guess it's so that they can do photo shoots, you know, for the food without ice cream actually melting. I've heard that other food industries do that too, like pizza companies. A lot of that's glue when they do the cheese pull. It's not even cheese. It's just glue. Man, it's all a lie.
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2: All right, file this under news nobody needed. This study done by the Celiac Disease Center at Columbia University in New York, they say that people that have gluten allergies need no fear when you're kissing someone who just ate gluten, because you cannot transfer gluten through your saliva. 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Now that you got that news, wow, the possibilities are limitless here.

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1: Wow, there's a pill for that, huh? 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It's a pill that basically has real cocoa in it, as well as some other probably weird junk. And all your farts now smell like chocolate. Come on, man. You should see the picture of this guy. This guy looks so stoned. I'm not eating anything from him. 75 years old from France, talking about my farts.
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You ever hear us play a song but can't remember the title or artist? 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

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You know, last week we were celebrating all the Pope stuff, and everybody was freaking out over finding out about the new Pope being from America. It led me down kind of a rabbit hole. I was reading about all these famous popes and saints. Did you know there was a guy they called Saint Beer, and it was during the plague, and he kept a lot of people alive?

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What's the most annoying thing about food delivery apps? Think about this. I didn't think about this before, but yeah, I don't like it. They're saying one of the most common issues that people are complaining about, whether it's Uber Eats or DoorDash or whatever, is when their driver has a guest with them. Like, they think you should be rolling alone. I mean, I definitely get it when it comes to straight up Uber, but if they're delivering your food, is it a problem that they've got a road dog with them? I mean, I know if I was delivering food, I'd want somebody to hang out with. But I guess, I don't know, as a consumer, and if I see it's like a couple that's delivering together, I'm like, do you guys really got to be arguing over my fries? I don't know if I want that

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1: All right, when you fall asleep, does it need to be dead silent, or do you like something going on in the room? Personally, I'm a fall asleep with the TV on type of guy. 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You want something a little light. Duh. But you'd think duh, but like people do that. They also say to make sure that you have your timer on, or like that there's an end to whatever you're listening to. Because you know how if you're like, if you put a show on, that happens to me. I fall asleep to like 90s sitcoms, like Comfort Food. 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You might not hear your alarm clock. Or you could think you're in the show, too. That's actually my favorite part. Those are my favorite dreams.
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0: 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I know. I get it. But it may not be as tough here as it is in Iceland, where apparently the population for dating is so small that on their dating apps, they've introduced a new feature that allows you to see if who you're talking to is your cousin or not.

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1: I guess this is an option for somebody who wants a cheaper opportunity to Uber. Uber's always done the ride share thing where they would pick you. If you want a cheaper ride, you could get picked up at your spot, but then someone else is also getting picked up at their spot. You guys are riding together and getting dropped off separately. The new deal is kind of like, it's kind of like a bus stop. So it's called Route Share, and it gives Uber riders the opportunity to meet up at like a central location, kind of like a bus stop, and then get in the car together with up to three other users. That is a packed car. And then everybody would also be dropped off at a central location. Yeah. I mean, could get a little dangerous there, because if everybody gets dropped off at the same spot, say you had some weirdo in the car with you and he thinks that you guys hit it off and had a great conversation in the car ride, and then when you get dropped off together, he doesn't want to leave you alone. I just creep you out.
2: Your one stop for advertising? Call it.
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1: I believe this for sure. They say that financial issues are twice as more likely to give to make your marriage end in a divorce than cheating is. And this is based on statistics over divorce attorneys, etc. I'm not surprised by this at all. Like, one of my best friends, his wife does divorce. Like, I'm not surprised by this at all. Commercial free, it's Buster on Q102. This is a study done by statistics from divorce attorneys, but they say that if you're in a marriage, you're twice as likely to get divorced over financial problems versus someone cheating. So it's more likely that you'll break up over money than infidelity, which they actually call a lot of times, like if one of you is moving money around behind each other's back, that's called financial infidelity. Maybe you want, somebody's got a gambling problem. That's financial infidelity if they don't tell you about it. Or if somebody's got a shopping problem, also financial infidelity if you don't find out about it until you get the credit card bill. But I didn't need any of this statistic or anything. I grew up with my parents. That's all they did was fight about money. So I guess that's my PSA, that if you are in a marriage, I'm in a young marriage.

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1: Get a taste of Sabrina Carpenter. I wish they wouldn't say it like that. That's the headline here. Just reading about how Airbnb is now doing this promotion with Sabrina Carpenter, Megan Thee Stallion, Patrick Mahomes, and a couple other artists where you stay in these Airbnbs and then they kind of like judge the place up with whoever like they're representing. So for example, Patrick Mahomes, if you pick the Patrick Mahomes Airbnb, you're basically staying in a place that's covered in Chiefs gear, which sounds gross, to be honest.

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1: Oh, how about this new term? Future fakers. This is a little toxic trick amongst narcissists that you sometimes come into contact with. I feel like narcissists, for whatever reason, bag the best looking chicks, but that's a whole nother thing. Who are these future fakers? They make big promises. They talk about kids and shore homes and wedding hashtags, and you don't even know their middle name yet. It's kind of like the whole love bombing thing, like too many promises too fast. And if they're talking about forever after the second date, that might be a red flag. No follow through. They promised a weekend trip and couldn't even text you back the next day. So it's like a lot at once. And then they go ghost. You know what I mean? Words don't match actions. It's all talk. And we want receipts, not just poetry. That's right. So bottom line, if they're throwing a lot at once to you and it seems a little unrealistic, stay woke. You deserve the real thing.

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0: 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Damn, you either got a lot of money or a whole lot of ass on that one, or both, to want to have that in your house.
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1: Dog owners. Is this you?
0: They say that 54% of single dog owners, when questioned if they had to leave their significant other because that person didn't like their dog, they would. So if that group of people, 54% of them said, hey, if it's the dog or you, it's definitely the dog. Which leads me to believe, what's up with that 46% of people? You

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1: Man, this is how you know the housing crisis is real. Have you ever heard of a hobosexual? Studies show that hobosexuals have increased over 50% in the last decade. A hobosexual is someone who enters a relationship with the primary goal of having a place to live rather than a genuine interest romantically. Studies show that the number has increased over 50% in the past decade due to housing shortages, economic pressures, and financial difficulties. Man, it used to be about snaking a free dinner or having a free car to use while she's at work or getting a PS5. Man, now we full-on need a place to live? We are down bad.
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1: 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Would you date somebody that doesn't give you gifts? They say that's on the rise right now. They're saying, like, a trend is people getting into relationships and saying from the jump, hey, I don't celebrate birthdays.

0: 98.9 KISS FM, Louisville's home for the Jubal Show. Is your man Noble? Is he the one? I have this list in front of me that is 8 things that might say that your guy is a noble man. Let's get into it. He listens attentively and remembers the little things. That's true. And guys, even if you sort of half listen, just try to hang on to a couple things and use it later and make it look like you're listening. Ladies, you weren't supposed to hear that part. All right, number 7. He puts his hand on the small of your back when introducing you. It's a subtle, respectful touch and signifies pride and connection. I sort of get that. Yeah. I mean, I didn't know that it has to happen when I introduce you, but I know that move. That's nice. Women like that. Number 6, he understands the etiquette of leadership, knowing when to lead and when to take you, or when to let you take the lead. Is that like a bedroom thing? Because, yeah, I get it. Number 5, he sends good morning texts. Starting your day with a thoughtful message shows you're on his mind. Number 4, he walks you to the door, of course. Ensuring you get home safely is a sign of care and responsibility. Top 3 of things that show you that you might have a noble man. Number 3, he walks on the street side of the sidewalk. That's a protective gesture showing he's looking out for you. Absolutely. That is a baseline move. Ladies, do not stick with a guy who's got his head in his phone, barely paying attention. You want somebody who's looking around, making sure that he's got you protected there. Number 2, he opens the door for you. Of course, that's a classic move. Shows you that chivalry isn't dead. And number 1, the thing that might say that you've got a noble man with you, he calls instead of texting. That's actually huge, especially nowadays. Most kids are so afraid of the phone. They call it, what is that, telephobia? And you got a man who can sack up and actually pick up the phone and call you and speak to you like the woman you deserve, or however I wanted to word that. That's a keeper.
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2: You know what's weird about your quizzes, Katie, is that all the work is right and just the answers are wrong. I know that having a boyfriend may seem like the most important thing in the world right now, but you don't have to dumb yourself down to get guys to like you.
3: It's time for America's favorite trivia game, You versus Victoria. Your chance to take on Victoria Ramirez in a game of trivia for Tame Impala tickets today. So let's meet today's contestant for You versus Victoria, Chad. What's up, Chad?
4: Hey, Jewel, how are you?
3: I'm good.
5: Hi,
3: if
5: Chad.
3: You had to put in a percentage, what's the percentage of you beating Victoria, you think?
5: What?
4: 30%.
3: 30%. Oh, okay.
5: That's kind of low.
6: That's because he also heard my motivation that I gave myself this morning exactly a few minutes ago. I was also scared about
5: that. Was that.
4: That's right.
3: That's Thank what you. It is. All right. Where
4: Yesterday,
3: we're
4: going to. Yesterday, I got zero right.
3: Oh.
6: Ayo. And I don't know how many I got right. So,
3: all right, well,
6: same playing field.
3: Here we go. We're going to send Victoria out of the studio. And while she's leaving, Chad, the game is played like this. You have 30 seconds to answer as many questions as possible. If you don't know one, just say pass. And Victoria has to beat you outright to win, okay?
4: Okay.
3: All right, here we go, Chad. Your time starts now.
5: Which country is credited with inventing French fries?
4: America.
5: What color are the stars on the Hollywood Walk of Fame?
4: Bronze.
5: What is the maximum number of clubs a golfer may carry during a round?
4: Pass.
5: In the Olympics, which sport uses the terms snatch and clean and jerk?
4: Weightlifting.
5: Which insect can lift roughly 50 times its own body weight?
4: Ants.
3: All right, got that in. We'll bring Victoria back into the studio. And while Victoria, if I can get her attention.
5: Victoria!
3: While Victoria's putting her headphones on and stuff, I'll ask you the same question that I've asked everybody because it's always interesting to hear the answer. Have you watched any of the World Cup?
4: I have not.
3: All right.
4: I watched the scores.
3: Oh, that's cool. Okay.
5: Okay, so he's kind of watching.
3: You're loosely paying attention, just like most Americans. All right, here we go. Right. Victoria, 30 seconds to answer as many questions as possible. If you don't know one, just say pass, and you have to beat Chad outright to win. Ready?
6: I think so. I can always tell when I'm, like, not on my medication. Like, I was, like, staring at the trees right now, so they're
3: okay.
6: Very chill.
3: Here we go. Victoria. Chad, you can tell Victoria when to go.
6: That was...
4: Victoria, you're my secret crush, but unfortunately, I have too much of a face for radio, and go.
5: Oh, which country is credited with inventing French fries?
6: How am I supposed to like answer that? I'm not. I'm just wait. France.
5: What color are the stars on the Hollywood Walk of Fame?
6: Yellow. Gold.
5: What is the maximum number of clubs a golfer
6: wait,
5: may
6: are
5: carry?
6: Pink? Are they pink?
5: What is the maximum number of golf clubs a person can carry during a round of golf?
6: I think they're pink. How many golf clubs? Well, technically, you can carry as many as you want. It's just freedom of golf. Oh, crap.
3: Freedom of golf.
6: Well, I'm sorry. I was in.
3: Really is that in the Constitution?
7: The next
3: one. Right to the fame of golf.
6: Yes. So. It's only for golf, though. It's the freedom of golf. You can carry around as many as you want. Just
3: All right.
6: Careful.
3: Let's send it over to the scoreboard and see how you guys did. Our normal scoreboard producer, Freeze, isn't in studio right now. So our social media producer, Gabby, has your score.
8: Victoria did get one correct.
3: Hey,
8: and
3: nice.
8: But Chad got two.
6: What? What'd you get, Chad? Seriously?
8: She's a smart
3: Chad,
8: chance.
3: Congratulations. You did it. You beat Victoria, even though you thought it was a 30% chance.
6: Wait, I'm pretty sure I won.
4: Thank
3: congratulations. You won Tame Impala tickets just for playing. And let's get the answers now with Nina.
5: You might have had a chance if you got to more questions. The country that's credited with inventing French fries is Belgium.
6: I'm sorry. Time out. Why don't we call them Belgium
3: fries?
6: Yeah,
3: that
6: is weird. We call them
3: weird.
6: French fries.
5: I don't know. That's why it was
6: Nina,
5: like,
6: I think whatever you're looking at is wrong.
5: Okay.
6: They're called French fries because
5: okay.
6: The French invented them.
5: So, Belgium.
6: Okay, so
5: the color that the stars on the Hollywood Walk of Fame, they're pink.
6: Yeah, they are.
5: The maximum number of clubs a golfer may carry during a round is 14.
6: That's not true. They can carry as many as they want.
5: It's 14.
6: As many as they want.
5: The Olympics, the sport that uses the terms snatch and clean and jerk.
6: Oh!
5: Is...
6: I was going to guess swimming.
5: Okay, weightlifting.
6: Ah, dang
3: swimming.
6: It. That's so true. Like, that's
3: the snatch stroke.
8: Oh,
3: He's doing the snatch stroke right now.
6: Well, he put on his suit and snatched him up. Like, it's snatching him up.
5: The insect that can lift roughly 50 times its own body weight is an ant.
6: Dang it.
3: Hey, Chad, thank you very much for playing, man. I appreciate you.
4: Thank you, guys.
3: Yep, we play you versus Victoria the same time every single weekday morning. 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And your phone prank happens every single hour on the 20s. Your next one is coming up right after this.
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2: You're a naughty goat. Yeah, you're naughty. You get out of there. Right now, get out. Get out of there.
3: Hello?
2: Hello? Hi, hey, how you doing? This is Pete Eakins. I'm calling from Landscaping. I was looking for Lisa.
3: Get out.
2: All right, hold on. I'm just going to go. I'm going to go around the house real quick. It's kind of loud back here. 1 second. Let me just go around. Okay. Hello. Hello.
3: Okay, I'm sorry. Who is this and what's going on? Where is this happening?
2: Sorry about that. I was probably loud a second ago. Pete Eakins here calling from Landscaping. We're the new company that's starting at your house today doing some landscaping. And I just need to give you a call about something. I need to see if I get have your approval to enter the premises.
3: I'm sorry. Why though? What's going on over there? Just get in there real quick.
2: Hold on. I'm just going to go look at something while I talk to you. But if I could just kind of get in there real quick, just, you know, see what's going on. Oh my goodness.
3: I'm sorry. It sounds like something crazy is going on.
2: Get off.
3: Whoa.
2: Off. Drop it.
3: What is going on exactly? And where are you?
2: Drop it.
3: Who are you yelling at?
2: Hold on one second. Let me go around the house. Oh my goodness. Sorry about that. Okay. Long story short, you know, we use goats to part of our eco-friendly way of landscaping. And yeah, a few of them decided to go ahead and make entry into your house. And I do have them trained like dogs. So I was trying to get him to drop the throw pillows there on your...
3: What are you saying to me? You're telling me that there's goats in my house right now?
2: 5 of them, yeah.
3: Oh my God. I don't understand. Why are there goats in my house? How did they get into my house?
2: I don't really know. I turned my back for 1 second. I heard a little bit of a crash and then the sliding door that the goats are just hopping on in there. And, you know, I don't want to, you know, be presumptuous.
3: Excuse me. Can you please make sure you get all the things being destroyed? Get them out of my house.
2: Yeah, I have came around the front of the house so I could talk to you without the goats making all the noises. And so I don't know exactly what's going on in there. Let me see if I can hear the.
3: Get them out of my house.
2: That is a naughty goat. Oh my goodness, I am so sorry. They're going to the bathroom everywhere and they've eaten quite a bit of your couch.
3: Excuse me, you're an idiot. Can you please go get the goats out of my house? I'm gonna have to come home. I mean, this is ridiculous. I never gave permission for goats to be in my house. I'm on my way home. I don't understand, and you're going
2: to
3: get...
2: I have your approval to go ahead and enter the premises?
3: Of course, I give you permission to go into my house. There's already, like, goats in my house that are destroying my home. Can you please go and deal with it?
2: Well, I can't, because this is actually Jubal from The Jubal Show doing a phone prank on you, and your husband Dave set you up.
3: What?
2: It's a joke.
3: I'm sorry. There's not goats in my house.
2: No, he said that. You guys hired a new landscaping company today, and he wanted to mess with you.
3: Oh my god! That was so scary. I really thought there was like a million goats in my house, like eating everything and pooping all over the place. Like, wow. Oh, I'm going. My dad. He's dead. He's a dead man. I just feel wow.
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1: Give us 3 minutes and we'll give you everything you need to know for the day. It's time for Nina's What's Trending.
2: You know, the future is filled with very interesting things, including a barbecue where you will be opening up cans for literally every food item you choose to consume. I don't know if that's true, but that's how it feels because there's a classic barbecue item that just got canned. I'll tell you about the canning in just a second. But first, congratulations to Harry Styles. He just broke a world record after he completed his 12-night run at Wembley Stadium.
3: Whoa.
2: So he actually had the Guinness Book of World Records show up and present him with the certificate on stage. And he was visibly emotional because, of course, he was. Aww. He was crying and like he thanked One Direction because he wouldn't be there without them. And then what was really
3: cute.
2: Every single one of the crew members on his tour or on putting on that particular show also got a certificate for the most nights ever played at Wembley Stadium.
4: He's such a sweetie pie.
2: It is really sweet.
4: Everything I ever hear about him, he just seems like such a sweetie pie.
2: Yeah, he kind of does. I mean, you're also super hot for him, Gabby, but...
4: I do love Harry Styles. Ayo!
2: But it's a huge accomplishment, especially with Wembley Stadium being one of the most iconic live music venues in the world. So, yay him. In 12 nights... Originally, I don't know if you guys remember this, but originally it was only supposed to be 6, but they sold out so fast that he was like,
3: wow.
2: Let's just do 12.
3: Wow. Really?
2: Let's double it. He's a man for the people.
3: The man of the people.
2: He's a man of and for. Pass him around, y'all.
3: I was trying to find
2: happy
3: music, but I couldn't find it.
2: And lastly, can you imagine a future where everything you eat at a barbecue is in a can?
3: Is it? Oh, we eat? I was thinking drink. I'm sorry. I was not paying attention. Everything we eat is coming out of a can?
2: I don't know if it's like that. I'm starting to envision that because the new thing that they're canning literally is hot dog buns.
3: So Pringles
2: has teamed up with hot dog buns or making their own hot dog buns, their potato hot dog buns, and they've decided to give them flavors. So you can have Pringle flavored hot dog buns that will come in a can. So you'll have this classic sour cream and onion option, a barbecue option, and a honey mustard option, and the bun will come in a can, and it's just one bun. So one bun per can. And the reason why this makes me nervous, okay, it's not every barbecue food, I was being dramatic, but if a piece of bread is in a can, it would mold.
3: Yes.
2: Right?
3: Yep.
2: So if this bun is in a can and the plan is for it not to mold, what are you putting on the bread? What goes in the can to make sure it doesn't get moldy?
4: That's not real bread.
3: I think we need to asking ourselves, what would other countries do not put the bread in the can? So therefore, we too should not put the bread in the can.
4: I mean, why are we canning bread? What is that?
2: It's cute. It's like, pop the can, have your bun, just go boop.
4: I don't
2: like
4: think
2: a jack in the box.
4: Nina,
2: you did it all around
4: cute.
2: The mulberry.
3: No.
4: No.
2: Anyway.
3: It's either going to come out moldy or with a lot of extra things in it that no one needs.
2: That's what's going to happen. And that's what I thought about immediately. So, I mean, sure, it's fun to like open the can, but I don't know about eating it personally. But they're going to be called Pringles Pop Dog Buns.
3: But they're going to be so bad for you. As if everything else is... Okay, never mind.
2: I mean, I'm here to just let you know what's happening.
3: Well,
2: it's your choice what you do with this knowledge. I have feelings too. But that is what's trending.
1: Your first date follow-up is coming up right after this. It's the Jubal Show.

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1: Kurt is on the phone today for a first date follow-up, and he's getting ghosted by a woman named Olivia. So in a few minutes, we'll call her and see if she'll tell us why she's ghosting him and maybe get him a second date. But first, Kurt, how long has it been since you heard from Olivia?
2: It's going on a whole week now.
3: Okay.
4: Not too bad, though. Maybe she's just, like, working?
2: I don't know. She's not responding. She's not calling back, so that's a lot of work.
3: That's not the vibe you're getting.
2: Mm. No. Mm-mm.
3: Okay, well, why don't you tell us about the date?
2: It was a really good date, I thought. We had a good time. She really stood out. You know, she's got, like, a quick wit, you know, kind of sharp tongue. She had a quick comeback. She was real observant. I like that.
1: Okay.
2: Very funny. And she felt like an independent, grounded person, you know, not fake at all.
1: Mm-hmm.
2: She had this calm about her. Like, she, you know, she's seen some things. She's lived her life. You know, she's kind of cool about that. So I thought that was really attractive in her.
3: Okay.
2: We went out on a date at this night market style food hall type thing, and you know, real cool, and they have shared tables and stuff, you know, and we ordered up a bunch of different food from different places, and we met back and to share the food, you know. It was a real casual place, and we were having a really good time.
1: Nice. Okay. And how did everything end?
2: Well, before it ended, while we were eating, I accidentally ate something that was way spicier than I expected it to be. I can handle spicy, but this was like a lot. So I tried to play it cool, and that failed miserably. My eyes were watering. My face turned red. My voice was squeaking. And I just, you know, she was checking on me. I said, I'm fine. I just don't believe in weakness. You know, I was just goofing around. She laughed. And then it got worse. Because some paramedics came by. We didn't call them.
3: Okay.
2: This couple thought that I was having trouble, and they called them, and they brought them over to check me out. It was a huge scene. It was a mess, but I was fine. I didn't need the paramedics. I was like overkill.
3: Well, I mean, you must have looked like you were really struggling, though, for somebody else to grab paramedics and have them come over to you.
4: I mean,
3: oh, man.
2: I was in bad shape.

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1: I hope not.
0: All right, we'll play a song and then come back and call her and see if she'll tell us why she's ghosting you and maybe get you a second date, okay?
1: All right.
0: All right, we'll get your first date follow-up next. It's The Jubal Show.

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1: Right in the middle of your first date follow-up, and if you're just joining us, Kurt is on the phone, and he's getting ghosted by Olivia, so we're about to call her and see if she'll tell us why she's ghosting him and see if we can also get him a second date. But before we do that, Kurt, why don't you break down your date again for us real quick?
2: We had a really good time at this food place, and she was really fun and cute. We were hitting it off. And, of course, I ate some super spicy food that I didn't know was that spicy, and that turned into a big thing. I don't know if that was a huge turnout for her, but... Mm. That could be it. Otherwise, we had a great time.
1: All right.
3: It sounds scary, honestly.
1: Are you ready for us to call her?
2: yeah.
1: All right.
2: Yeah.
1: Here we go.
2: Let's do it.
4: Hello?
1: Hi, may I speak to Olivia, please?
4: This is She May Ask Is Calling.
1: Yes, you may. Olivia, this is a radio show. It's called The Jubal Show.
3: Hi, Olivia. I'm Nina.
5: Hi, I'm Victoria.
1: And my name is Jubal. What's up?
4: Am I on the radio right now?
1: Yes, you are.
4: Oh, what's up, you guys?
1: Not much. have you ever listened to the Jubal Show before?
4: Yeah, of course I have.
1: Okay, sweet.
3: Oh, thank you.
1: Then maybe you've heard a first date follow-up. You know, that's a segment we do on the show where if you end up going on a date with somebody and you end up ghosting them, that person can email us to get you on the phone and find out why. And we got an email about you.
4: No, you didn't.
1: Yes. Did? Yes, we did.
4: Me?
1: Yep.
3: Yeah.
5: The way you said that was funny.
4: Hey, God, no way.
1: Are you ghosting anybody?
4: I am currently ghosting one guy, but I don't know why he would reach out. That would be absolutely crazy of him, and I am certainly not emotionally prepared for this.
1: Oh, okay.
3: Do you need a minute, or do you think you could tell us who it is, who you think it is?
5: Or what happened?
4: My money is on it being Kurt.
1: It is Kurt, yes.
5: Uh-oh.
1: Kurt emailed us and told us about your date, said he really liked you, but he can't figure out why you're ghosting him. Would you mind telling us?
4: I mean, you know what? If he reached out and I'm on the radio with all the bells and whistles and surprises, I will absolutely tell you. Even if it's kind of like awkward, and I don't know if he even wants me to say this to the public live on air.
3: Okay.
4: Okay, so when we were like sitting at the shared table, there was, you know, it was like a street hall, like food hall situation. So there were like some street performers that were there. And this street performer was walking by and he was asking for tips. And I literally saw Kurt reach into his pocket like he's about to tip. And I was like, oh my gosh. He cares about the arts. What a patron. You know what I mean? Like a patron of the arts. And he literally pulled out his hand back and he opened his hand and it was empty and looked this man in the eye and said, just kidding.
1: Whoa. Oh, really?
5: Oh, I don't like
4: that. And then he looked at me and he said, I already donated spiritually. And he started laughing. But I didn't start laughing.
1: Okay.
4: And I was like, I don't know how to respond. Like, to me, that's just mean. Like, somebody relies on this as their job. Like, you can always just say, like, I don't have any cash on me. Or, like, sorry, man, like, not today. But he had to, like, make a whole bit out of it and, like, embarrass this guy. And it just felt like he was baiting somebody to, like, try to get a laugh. And I was like, you don't have to make somebody look smaller to, like, make you appear bigger. I just, it really gave me the ick in, like, this insanely gross way.
1: Okay. Yeah. All right. Well, thank you for telling us. And, Olivia, Kurt is actually on the phone and wants to talk to you.
4: I'm sorry, he's here?
1: Mm-hmm. Yeah. Ooh. Kurt?
2: Hi.
4: Hi.
1: Kurt, did you really do that?
2: Yeah, I did. It was funny. The guy was like, he wanted a tip for standing on one foot. Like, I'm not going to give my hard-earned money to a beggar. Like, come on, Olivia, that was funny. Whoa. Olivia, come on. That was funny.
3: So you did do that?
2: It was a joke. It was a joke.
4: I thought it was funny. You were punching down. It was gross, dude.
2: I didn't punch him. I just didn't tip him. No. I didn't touch the guy.
1: She's saying punching down, like, you know, like this dude is like homeless or whatever. And then you taking the opportunity to make fun of him is like you're in a better position. So it's punching down. She didn't say you literally punched him.
2: Mm-hmm. Oh, well, listen, I don't know if the guy was homeless. I didn't think he was homeless. I thought he was just, you know, begging for money for his silly little acrobatic thing what he was doing. And if he really wants money for it, I mean, if he can go get a job, instead of trying to take my money.
3: Wow.
4: Oh. You're hearing this, right? Like, I thought I was like, oh my God, they're doing a reboot of Punk'd. Like, I was like, I'm getting pranked. Like, this is ridiculous watching this happen. And I was like, I was like, it put me in such a weird position that I was like, I feel like I had to apologize on his behalf. And it was it was so weird. Like this poor guy, like I was literally at, like you can hear it now. It made me so uncomfortable. I was at a genuine loss for words. That, like, a human being would do this to another human being.
2: Okay, first of all, I didn't know you were this kind of a hippie. Also, I don't ever want a woman to apologize for me for anything I did. I don't need that.
3: Mm-hmm.
2: Also, when I paid for the food, I didn't tip either.
3: Oh, you know?
4: If you literally can't afford to tip, don't go out to eat. Don't go out
2: I can
4: to
2: afford
4: eat.
2: To tip. It's the principle of the thing. I don't have to tip. I can afford to tip. I just don't want to. I mean, I have a good job, all right? I'm not a server. So if they want to make more money, they should get a good job like I do.
3: Wow. Kurt, you don't see how this is just a little off-putting?
2: This isn't that big a deal. I don't know why everybody's getting up and out of shape.
1: Hey, Olivia, would you like another date with Kurt? We'll pay for it. Sorry, I know you don't want the handout, Kurt, but we'll pay for it.
4: Honestly, I would rather you give that money to servers and waiters and tip them.
1: Well, Kurt, I'm sorry. No second date, man.
2: No. Yeah, that's fine. I don't want to go out with you either, Olivia, since you're just trying to give all my money away.
4: Call me Robin Hood.
2: I didn't know you were going to be such a liberal crybaby. You didn't seem that way.
3: Right,
2: you didn't seem that way. You didn't come up that way. You misrepresented yourself when we went on a date.
3: Yikes.
1: All right. Well, thank you, guys.
3: Yeah.
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1: It's almost time for your Dirty Little Secret. 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
3: What?
1: That sounds weird. You'll hear exactly what it is. And your dirty little secret next. It's the

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2: Hello?
3: Hello.
2: Hey, you have a dirty little secret?
3: I do.
2: Sweet, what is it?
3: So when I was 6 or 7, I sort of kind of accidentally ruined my parents' marriage without realizing. I mean, normally we say like it's not the child's fault, but in this case, well, okay, so here's what happened. I was like in the backseat of my parents' like station wagon, and I basically found this unused condom.
4: Whoa.
3: In the backseat. I didn't know that's what it was. I was like, oh, is this like a canoe for my Barbie? Like, I didn't know what I was even looking at. But I'm playing with this thing, and then at a certain point, I was like, okay, I'm done playing. You know, I'm 6 years old, whatever. So I put it in the trash. I don't think about it. And then, you know, later that week, it's trash day, and my dad is taking out the trash. So he's, you know, taking it outside to the curb, and he sees this. And anyway, I wasn't aware at the time of, like, him discovering it and what that meant for him or my parents. All I know is that, you know, when I was 14 or 15, I basically realized that it was my putting my toy trash in the garbage and my dad discovering this condom that like broke up my parents' marriage because my mom was having an affair with somebody else. And so, yes, it's a dirty little secret, but obviously they weren't meant to be together. So,
4: yeah, honey, that's not your fault. Don't carry that weight. Work it out in therapy. That's your mom's fault.
3: Okay. Yeah.
2: Well, thank you for telling us your dirty little secret.
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3: Your love life may be doomed. 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There's one thing that you might have in your possession right now that can ruin your relationships, and you might not even know what it is. I'll tell you what it is right after this.

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2: Your relationship might be doomed and you might not even know it. It's the Jubal Show because according to new research, there's one thing that can lead to your love life being a disaster. And that one thing is having a messy car.
3: Oh, what? That makes sense.
2: They say having a messy car can be bad for your love life.
3: I think a messy car is even more than that, though. Like, it's bad for your love life, but it also tells me that you don't have your life together. So how do you have a romantic relationship with the person whose life's not together?
4: I mean, my car used to be very, very dirty. It was to keep things in there just in case I needed them. Like, I had clothes in there. I had, like, a blanket or a few.
3: I think you should have all of those things, but you can organize that.
4: Oh, yeah, mine wasn't organized. It's kind of tossed.
2: According to a new survey of 2,000 actively dating American adults, 81% say that it's rough out there. And now 3/4 have gone on fewer dates than they'd like because it's tough to find somebody to connect with. Aww. But it turns out that for those people, they say a messy car is an instant turnoff for them. And there's a list of the grossest things that people have seen
5: in
2: a car when they've gone on a date.
5: Bad out there.
2: Text in 41061. Calls up 888-343-1061. What is the grossest thing you've ever seen in someone's car that you've gone out on a date with? We'll tell you what number one is in just a second from the survey, but let's go over some of the other gross things that people have found in someone's car when they've gone on a date with them. Somebody said they found a moldy gallon of milk in the passenger seat. In the passenger seat. Like, keep that in the back.
5: Yeah, they got it seatbelted
2: in,
5: or
2: the passenger
5: what?
2: Seat.
3: What are you doing with milk anyways? Does the body good taking a sip and then forget it's there for it to be moldy?
5: I just see it with a seatbelt strapped across it. Like, that's where I keep my moldy milk.
4: My buddy, my friend.
2: Another person said that they got in somebody's car on a date and they found 40 old McDonald's bags just hanging out. And so they decided not to go on another date with them. 40 McDonald's bags. I'd be like, you have a problem.
5: Yeah, like, well, don't you stop at a gas station? There's garbage cans right there. Like, throw away your trash.
3: Lazy mind.
5: Yeah, it's gross.
4: More than a month.
5: It's a good sign. But it's a good sign to avoid that person.
3: 40.
4: That's a lot.
5: That's over a month worth of McDonald's.
2: The grossest things people have seen in the car of someone that they went on a date with. Text in yours, 41061. Somebody said that they saw puke all over the floor in someone's car that they didn't clean up.
4: Gosh.
2: They didn't. Why would you not clean that up if you're going on a date? Like, if you want to leave that in your own car by yourself, fine. But if you're going on a date, wouldn't you think you'd be like, hey, I should probably just clean up that puke that's on the floor before I go?
3: You're thinking, oh, this will be a good story time.
5: I'm glad I got that new cologne.
4: Ew. You smell that. Ew.
2: Somebody texted in at 41061 and said that the grossest thing they've seen in somebody's car when they went on a date with them was a dead cat in a box.
5: What?
2: Apparently they were going to bury it. They keep forgetting to bury it.
5: So call the police.
2: They just left it in the car for when they finally remember to bury the cat.
5: Yeah.
4: It's going to be a random Wednesday and be like, oh my gosh, sprinkles. I'm so sorry. Let's go do that right now.
3: Oh, no.
5: Anybody that's okay with dead bodies of any kind being around them for like that long of a time, that's a red flag.
3: Does it smell? Like, doesn't it start to smell?
5: Yes.
4: Like, you know
3: it's there.
5: It's disgusting.
2: What's the grossest thing that you've seen in somebody's car that you've gone on a date with? Text us, 41061. Somebody texted in and said that they reached for the seatbelt when they were going on a date, and they took the seatbelt down, and then there was 3 maggots on their hands.
5: Nice.
2: Why are there maggots in your car?
5: That means there's some rotting meat somewhere. Yes.
4: What? Oh my gosh. Oh my god.
5: It's probably a hamburger from those 40 McDonald's bags that you have in the car.
3: Oh my gosh. They're probably going to wash it down with a water bottle full of their own pee. You know people do that when they're stuck in traffic. There's a good chance that's rolling around back there.
2: Yeah, that's on the list as well. Pee in a bottle. People have also seen that in somebody's car that they've gone on a date with. I have pee bottles in my car all the time. I have to pee all the time.
5: All the time is crazy.
2: And I was dating this girl way back in the day, and I had to pee in a Gatorade bottle in my cup holder because I had peed on the way to meet her.
5: What?
2: Yeah, and it was hot. And she got in the car and she's like, oh my God. I was like, oh, cool. Have a sip of this. And she got the lid off and was about to touch it to her lips. And then I smacked it out of her hand. But then I smacked it out of her hand and I had to tell her that it was pee. And then I also had to be like, we should probably want to go change now because the pee's all over your pants.
4: Oh, yeah.
5: And then I'm still single and Jubal continues to date women and that's his game.
2: Yeah.
4: Ew, you basically peed on her.
3: Yeah. Some people like
4: like it.
2: Your phone break happens every single hour on the 20s. Your next one is coming up right after this. And then right after that is Nina's What's Trending. It's the Jubal Show.

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2: Today, one of our listeners' husbands set her up for a phone prank because they got a complaint recently that their Wi-Fi in their apartment was messing with another person's Wi-Fi. 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And it's messing up my video games. And I'm very angry. You'll hear it in your phone prank next. It's the

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I'm a two-time, you ain't new, I win. 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All my ops waiting for me to be you, I bet. 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
2: Hello?
3: Yeah, this is Skylar. I need to speak with Allison, who owns Allison's Wi-Fi.
2: I'm sorry, this is Allison. Yeah. Who is this?
3: Duh, I know, because I got your phone number, but I need to talk about your Wi-Fi.
2: I'm sorry, who is this?
3: My name is Skylar, and we need to figure out some sort of schedule, and we need to figure out ASAP.
2: I'm sorry. Who are you, and how do you have my number?
3: Oh, my God. I think I've said it like 3 times now, but my name is Skylar. Skylar? Okay.
2: I got that.
3: Is it Skylar?
2: Yeah.
3: Okay, yeah. So, I live upstairs from you, and your Wi-Fi's name is Allison's Wi-Fi, right?
2: Yeah, that's my Wi-Fi.
3: Your Wi-Fi is named Allison's Wi-Fi, and it's on the same band network as my Wi-Fi, and so it's been slowing my Wi-Fi down, and I had a packet loss yesterday in the middle of my gaming, and that's not the first time that it's happened, and it completely f***ed me.
2: Whoa. I'm sorry. I still don't understand what you're talking about. Is there something in your mouth?
3: I mean, yes, there are braces in my mouth, yes. Wait, are you trying to bully me now? Are you making fun of my braces?
2: What the fuck
3: because I will report to the office for our apartment building real quick.
2: Wait, are you the person who complained about my Wi-Fi interfering with their Wi-Fi? Are you the person who complained to building management?
3: Yes, I went down to the front office and I talked to them about it because I said it was messing with my gaming experience and it's slowing down my speeds. And they were furious about it. They said they were going to evict you. And I said, don't evict her until I talk to her. I saved you.
2: Hey, kid. Hey, get off your f***ing computer and get a life.
3: Oh, you just cussed at me. You just swore at me.
2: I will f***ing swear at you. I will f***ing come to your door, and I will f***ing knock on your door, and I'll talk to you like a grown-up.
3: That's why I'm calling you, because we need to figure this out. And we love to come to a peaceful resolution, but your Wi-Fi is on the same...
2: I can't even figure out what you're saying.
3: Your Wi-Fi network... named Allison's Wi-Fi.
2: I'm going to go upstairs and take your Wi-Fi.
3: Okay, so I know that you're super old or whatever, but do you know what a Wi-Fi network is? I'm assuming you do.
2: Of course I know what a Wi-Fi is.
3: Yeah, your Wi-Fi network is named Allison's Wi-Fi.
2: I know what a Wi-Fi is, but I still actually have a life. I don't just sit there all day in front of my computer hoping that some girl is actually a real girl who's going to talk to me and not a grandpa in Russia.
3: Okay, so I feel like that was a slam on me because I'm on the computer all day playing games.
2: I'm about to hang up the phone right now because I'm tired of being at by some
3: Well, you chose your own fate then. You chose your own fate. I'm going to have to take things into my own hands.
2: Oh no, not my Wi-Fi. Oh my gosh. You know what I'm going to do? I'm going to call the police and tell them that some little kid is harassing me. He's stalking me. He's got my phone number. He's obsessed with me, and it's been going on for months. So what do you think about that, you little head? I'm going to get your little arrested for stalking. Do you know what they do to little boys like you in juvenile detention centers?
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2: 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I'm a total idiot.
4: He said you guys got a weird complaint the other day about your Wi-Fi interfering with someone else's and he wanted to mess with you.
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1: Give us 3 minutes and we'll give you everything you need to know for the day. It's time for Nina's What's Trending.
2: Okay, it's all about budget activities this summer. And there is a new way for you to spend your day to stay cool and maybe entertain your children or your adult friends that are just like children.
3: Oh.
2: And I will explain in a second. Yes, Victoria, very much you.
3: Is that me?
2: But first, it's already happening.
4: Uh-oh.
2: If you did not get an invite to Taylor and Travis's wedding, you're just kind of lower status. Like, it is absolutely a status symbol. It's just so funny because, like, certain celebrities that didn't get invites are talking about it. And they're, I'm going to say allegedly, and certain celebrities tried to get an invite because of the status.
4: What?
2: One person in particular, allegedly, was Meghan Markle. So, allegedly, Meghan Markle tried to get an invite. I mean, they're royals. Like, literally royals. She's probably thinking, yeah, of course. Why wouldn't I get an invite? Why couldn't we go?
4: But if you're not friends, if you've never met her before.
2: Well, I don't know if they have or not. But sources say the reason why they didn't go with allowing Meghan Markle to attend is because they didn't want to create other headlines.
4: That's fair.
2: I mean, it is fair. And I mean, do you really know them? So,
4: and it's their wedding. So, like, why would you want other headlines to be?
2: It is their wedding. And again, very much a status symbol. So, I don't know.
4: Dang.
2: I know. It's wild. It is wild out there. I went on a weird rabbit hole, like looking at Brad Pitt's pictures with his new girlfriend at the wedding. Also wondering why Brad Pitt was at the wedding. But anyway, they're a really cute couple. That was all I wanted to say about that. And lastly, something you probably can handle is something to do this summer. So Airbnb type things are really taking off. So we know that we have Turo, so you can rent cars. Now there is a way for you to rent backyards. You can rent people's pools. You can rent people's basketball courts.
4: Oh,
2: you can rent people's tennis courts. You can rent absolutely anything.
4: On Airbnb?
2: Yeah. Wow. Well, they're Airbnb style companies, I should say. So there's specific companies that allow you to do it. But I just never thought about that. So if you want to like throw a party and you can't get to the park, I don't know, there's a beach park by my house and it's always popping. And so these people rent out this space and they throw birthday parties. But if you know this one neighbor has a really great lawn, I mean,
4: I would hate to be that neighbor because everyone's going to be wanting to use it. It's like, I want my space.
2: No,
3: yeah, but they're making money.
2: That neighbor is putting their yard up for like up for sale. This isn't happening without their they're okay.
4: Okay.
2: you can't just jump on somebody's lawn. Like, you can't just walk into somebody's house and go, I'm Airbnb-ing this now.
4: Interesting.
2: You have to set it up.
4: We'll see how that goes.
2: Well, basically what I'm saying is any dream that you have this summer. Anything that is on your bucket list, you can do it. Just rent it from somebody else. Yeah, as long as it's legal, that is legal.

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1: It's time for a brand new Call of Booty, and one of our listeners is about to make a very, very awkward phone call and call their significant other to see if they'll leave their job and meet them for a booty call. But remember, it's completely family friendly. They can't say anything dirty, and they have to do it in a weird theme that we get them to use. And today, Garrett is on the phone, and Garrett wants to call his girlfriend of 5 years to see if she'll leave her job and meet him for a Call of Booty, and we'll tell him how he has to do it in just a second. But first, Garrett, what does your girlfriend do for a living?
2: My girlfriend Reagan is an embalmer at a funeral home.
3: Oh my goodness.
1: Okay.
3: You have to really switch your brain into feeling sexy time.
1: Yeah.
3: In those moments.
1: Wow. Okay.
2: Yeah, it's like super quiet. Like you're literally working with dead people and that's it.
3: Okay.
2: I've got my work cut out for me trying to convince her.
1: Yeah. What is she like? Is she a, you know, pretty outgoing type of person? I mean, I'm imagining somebody who works as an embalmer is not necessarily the most outgoing, but like, how is she?
2: Yeah, she's pretty reserved, okay. You know? She's like very chill. Reserved is a good word for it. But like, I don't think I'm going to succeed here. I don't think I could ever get her to do this. Like, I've never gotten her to leave work for a little booty call. So I'm interested
3: so
2: to see what's going to go down.
3: Have you tried?
2: Not really. I mean, you know, she's an embalmer. So
3: right.
2: You finish up with that cleanup, and then get back.
1: All right. Well, we'll see if you can do it. And remember, you can't be dirty. We give you a theme to use to make your phone call. And today, you have to convince your girlfriend to leave her job and meet you for a Call of Booty. And you have to do it like you're a surfer, bro.
2: Okay.
3: Get her to ride the wave.
1: Yeah.
2: Oh my God. Okay.
1: So you have to first get her to understand why you're sounding like a surfer, bro, and then see if you can actually get her to leave her job, okay?
2: Okay.
1: All right. We'll play a song, come back, and you can make your Call of Booty right after this. It's the Jubal Show. Nah, nah, nah.

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1: Right in the middle of a brand new Call of Booty, and Garrett is on the phone, and he's about to call his girlfriend of 5 years who works as an embalmer at a funeral home to see if she'll leave her job right now and meet him for a booty call. But remember, it's not dirty at all. We give everybody a theme to use for it, and today's weird theme that Garrett has to use to try to get his girlfriend to leave her job and meet him is he has to sound like a surfer, bro. Garrett, do you think you're going to be able to do it?
2: Yeah, bro. I'm
1: going to
2: totally do this.
1: All right. Okay. Here we go.
3: This already feels awkward.
1: I'm going to dial your girlfriend Reagan's phone number right now. Here we go.
4: Thank you for calling Memorial Funeral Home. This is Reagan. How can I help you?
2: Reagan, stop, dude. You can't.
4: Garrett?
2: Stop. Dude. Bro. Hey, what's up, babe? I'm riding like the gnarliest wave of like missing my girlfriend right now.
3: Oh, that's nice.
4: Okay, that's sweet, I think. What are you doing?
2: This is Surfer Garrett. I'm like pretty much super gnarly, and I'm speaking to you to report some dangerous conditions at home. I need you to get here, like totally stat, and help me take care of this great white we got. It's a gray white shark right over here on the water, babe.
4: What?
1: Oh, wow.
2: Listen, babe, I'm looking at the tide charts and they're pretty rough. This beach is missing its lifeguard, if you know what I mean. Retired surfer bro is needing some serious mouth-to-mouth, if you get my meaning.
4: Babe, I'm right in the middle of embalming someone. What in the world are you doing?
2: Sick. Oh, that's so tight. You're surrounded by people who are not going anywhere, so like that's gnarly. So you could just leave them and come home to me. You can live moss.
4: Garrett, no, not with the dead people, please. No, that's gross.
2: All right, need you to get home so you can live. Come on, bro. My bad.
4: Okay.
2: Come on, dude. Come on.
4: Oh, please don't call
2: me, dude.
4: Come
2: on, dude. Come back. Come on. Oh, sorry, dude.
4: No. No. It just
2: look.
4: Stop.
2: I'm just saying. All right. I've been training all morning, waiting for you, waiting for the shores are awaiting.
4: Training for what?
2: I'm training for your waves. Uh-huh.
4: My what?
2: Your waves, bro. They're gnarly.
4: What the hell? Are you making comments about my weight?
2: Dude, no. Dude. Wait. That's not what I'm saying at all. I love your waves, babe. Yeah. You know what I'm trying to say? I want to ride the waves. Like, I want to ride your big, gnarly waves, dude.
4: Oh, my God. What the f*** are you talking about? This is starting to get annoying.
2: Okay, dude, I'll get to the point. I want you to come home because my tide is rising and it's time to wax my board with sex wax. Get it? Come on, bro.
4: Oh, wow. Let's see. I'm currently leaning over a not alive person, and my boyfriend is high out of his mind talking dirty to me on some weird surfer accent. I could not be less turned on right now, honey.
1: Hey, Reagan. Reagan, how are you? This is the Jubal Show. It's a radio show.
3: Hi, Reagan. I'm Nina.
5: Hi, I'm Victoria.
4: Oh,
1: and my name is Jubal. And we do a segment on the show called Call a Booty where you have to call your significant other and see if they'll leave their job to meet you for a booty call, but you can't do it dirty. We give everybody a theme to use, and we told Garrett he has to sound like a surfer bro to do it. But nice job, Garrett.
3: Yeah.
4: That makes sense now. Oh, my God. God, I thought you were going crazy, honey. I'm like, what?
2: I'm crazy about you, obviously.
4: Oh, crazy about you. But I'm not leaving. Sorry.
2: I know you can't do it right now, but maybe later we can hang 10, yeah?
4: Well, it's kind of more like hanging 7.5, but...
2: Okay. Oh, wow.
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2: Hello?
3: Hi.
2: Hey, you have a dirty little secret?
3: Yeah, you're probably not going to believe this, but I've been sleeping with my grandmother's best friend. It's been a little bit crazy, but I'm learning a lot of new stuff, and it's pretty wild, man.
2: You've been sleeping with your grandmother's best friend?
4: Oh, can I ask why?
5: Well,
4: is
5: she the same age as your grandmother?
3: She's a little older than my grandma, but she told me she's going to add me to her will.
2: Oh, nice. Well, then that's a bonus, I guess.
4: Is that why you're sleep? How did that start?
3: Listen, times are tough, and I'm just looking for, you know, a hand up in life. It's trickle-down economics. So I met her at my grandma's house. They were doing their book club, and she didn't have a ride home, and I gave her a ride, and, you know, one thing led to another.
4: Oh, okay.
2: All right.
5: Grandma's friends.
4: Oh, what?
2: Well, thanks for telling us your dirty little secret.
3: Yeah, well, thanks for listening. Don't tell anyone.
0: What's your dirty little secret? 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
2: I'm stupid. You're smart. I was wrong. You were right. You're the best. I'm the worst. You're very good looking. I'm not attractive.
3: All right. As long as you're willing to admit that.
4: It's almost time for America's favorite trivia game, You versus Victoria. Your chance to take on our own Victoria Ramirez in a game of trivia for Tame Impala tickets. So go to thejubalshow.com if you think that you can take down Victoria.
5: Yeah. And feeling great. Like I'm on the path to greatness.
6: Oh, I see that path so clearly.
4: Yeah, thank especially you. The way you said it. Mm-hmm. I can visualize it.
6: It's bright.
5: Yeah, everyone needs to visualize it here real quick. Embrace it and get ready for it.
4: Okay.
6: Like a bulldozer.
4: You should really be a motivational speaker.
5: I think I'd be a great motivational speaker.
4: I would totally sit in a TED talk of what you just said.
5: Oh my gosh.
6: What did she say?
4: Just on the edge of your seat the whole time. Like, when is she going to finish her sentence?
5: And it's like, just keep waiting. Keep waiting.
6: I laugh way too hard at that.
4: All right. You versus Victoria is next. It's the Jubal Show.

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2: You know what's weird about your quizzes, Katie, is that all the work is right and just the answers are wrong. I know that having a boyfriend may seem like the most important thing in the world right now, but you don't have to dumb yourself down to get guys to like you.
3: It's time for America's favorite trivia game, You versus Victoria. Your chance to take on Victoria Ramirez in a game of trivia for Tame Impala tickets today. So let's meet today's contestant for You versus Victoria, Chad. What's up, Chad?
4: Hey, Jubal, how are you?
3: I'm good.
5: Hi,
3: if
5: Chad.
3: You had to put it in a percentage, what's the percentage of you beating Victoria, you think?
5: What?
4: 30%.
3: 30%. Oh, okay.
5: That's kind of low.
6: That's because he also heard my motivation that I gave myself this morning exactly a few minutes ago. Uh-huh. I was also scared about
5: that.
4: That's right.
3: That's what it is. All right. Where
4: yesterday,
3: are we going
4: to? I got zero right.
3: Oh.
6: Ayo. And I don't know how many I got right. So,
3: all right. Well,
6: same playing field.
3: Here we go. We're going to send Victoria out of the studio. And while she's leaving, Chad, the game is played like this. You have 30 seconds to answer as many questions as possible. If you don't know one, just say pass. And Victoria has to beat you outright to win, okay?
4: Okay.
3: All right. Here we go, Chad. Your time starts now.
5: Which country is credited with inventing French fries?
4: America.
5: What color are the stars on the Hollywood Walk of Fame?
4: Bronze.
5: What is the maximum number of clubs a golfer may carry during a round?
4: Pass.
5: In the Olympics, which sport uses the terms snatch and clean and jerk?
4: Weightlifting.
5: Which insect can lift roughly 50 times its own body weight?
4: Ants.
3: All right, got that in. We'll bring Victoria back into the studio. And while Victoria, if I can get her attention.
6: Victoria!
3: While Victoria's putting her headphones on and stuff, I'll ask you the same question that I've asked everybody because it's always interesting to hear the answer. Have you watched any of the World Cup?
4: I have not.
3: All right.
4: I've watched the scores.
3: Oh, that's cool. Okay.
5: Okay, so he's kind of watching.
3: You're loosely paying attention, just like most Americans. All right, here we go. Victoria, 30 seconds to answer as many questions as possible. If you don't know one, just say pass, and you have to beat Chad outright to win. Ready?
6: I think so. I can always tell when I'm, like, not on my medication. Like, I was, like, staring at the trees right now, so they're
3: okay.
6: Looking very chill.
3: Here we go. Victoria. Chad, you can tell Victoria when to go.
6: That was...
4: Victoria, you're my secret crush, but unfortunately, I have too much of a face for radio, and go.
6: Oh.
5: Which country is credited with inventing French fries?
6: How am I supposed to, like, answer that? France.
5: What color are the stars on the Hollywood Walk of Fame?
6: Yellow.
5: What
6: gold.
5: What is the maximum number of clubs a golfer
6: wait,
5: may
6: are they
5: carry?
6: Pink? Are they pink?
5: What is the maximum number of golf clubs a person can carry during a round of golf?
6: I think they're pink. How many golf clubs? Well, technically, you can carry as many as you want. It's just freedom of golf. Oh, crap.
3: Freedom of golf.
6: Well, I'm sorry. I was in. Really
3: is that in the Constitution?
7: To the next
3: one. Right to the freedom of golf.
6: Yes, so. It's only for golf, though. It's the freedom of golf. You can carry around as many as you want. Just
3: all right. Let's send it over to the scoreboard and see how you guys did. Our normal scoreboard producer, Freeze, isn't in studio right now, so our social media producer, Gabby, has your score.
8: Victoria did get one correct.
3: Hey,
6: and
3: nice.
8: But Chad got two.
6: What? What'd you get, Chad? Seriously? He's a smart
3: Chad,
6: chance.
3: Congratulations. You did it. You beat Victoria, even though you thought it was a 30% chance.
6: Wait, I'm pretty sure I won.
4: Thank
3: congratulations. You won Tame Impala tickets just for playing. And let's get the answers now with Nina.
5: You might have had a chance if you got to more questions. The country that's credited with inventing French fries is Belgium.
6: I'm sorry. Time out. Why don't we call them Belgium
3: fries?
6: Yeah,
3: that
6: we
3: is
6: call
3: weird.
6: Them French fries.
5: I don't know. That's why it was
6: Nina,
5: like,
6: I think whatever you're looking at is wrong.
5: Okay.
6: They're called French fries because
5: okay.
6: The French invented them.
5: So Belgium.
6: Okay, so
5: the color that the stars on the Hollywood Walk of Fame, they're pink.
6: Yeah, they are.
5: The maximum number of clubs a golfer may carry during a round is 14.
6: That's not true. They can carry as many as they want.
5: It's 14.
6: As many as they want.
5: The Olympics, the sport that uses the terms snatch and clean and jerk.
6: Oh!
5: Is...
6: I was going to guess swimming.
5: Okay, weightlifting.
6: Ah, dang
3: swimming.
6: It. That's so true. Like, that's
3: the snatch stroke. He's doing the snatch stroke right now.
6: Well, he put on his suit and snatched him up. Like, it's snatching him up.
5: The insect that can lift roughly 50 times its own body weight is an ant.
6: Dang it.
3: Hey, Chad, thank you very much for playing, man. I appreciate you.
4: Thank you, guys.
3: Yep, we play you versus

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2: So I don't know exactly what's going on in there. 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
3: 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Naughty.
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2: You're a naughty goat. Yeah, you're naughty. You get out of there right now. Get out. Get out of there.
3: Hello?
2: Hello? Hi. Hey, how you doing? This is Pete Eakins. I'm calling from Landscaping. I was looking for Lisa. Get out.
3: Yes, this is
2: her. Get out. Hold on. I'm going to go around the house real quick. It's kind of loud back here. 1 second. Let me just go around. Hello? Hello?
3: Okay, I'm sorry. Who is this and what's going on? What's happening?
2: Sorry about that. I was probably loud a second ago. Pete Eakins here calling from Landscaping. We're the new company that's starting at your house today doing some landscaping. And I just need to give you a call about something. I need to see if I get have your approval to enter the premises.
3: I'm sorry, why though?
2: Just get in there real quick. Hold on, I'm just going to go look at something while I talk to you. But if I could just kind of get in there real quick, just, you know, see what's going on. Oh, my goodness.
3: I'm sorry,
2: Hold on one second, let me go around the house. Oh, my goodness. Sorry about that. Long story short, we use goats to part of our eco-friendly way of landscaping, and a few of them decided to go ahead and make entry into your house. And I do have him trained like dogs. So I was trying to get him to drop pillows there on your...
3: What are you saying to me? You're telling me that there's goats in my house right now?
2: 5 of them, yeah.
3: Oh my God! I don't understand. Why are there goats in my house? How did they get into my house?
2: I don't really know. I turned my back for 1 second. I heard a little bit of a crash, and then the sliding door that the goats are just hopping on in there. And I don't want to be presumptuous.
3: Excuse me. Could you please make sure you get all the things being destroyed? Get them out of my house.
2: Yeah, I have. I came around the front of the house so I could talk to you without the goats making all the noises, and so I don't know exactly what's going on in there. Let me see if I can hear the...
3: No!
2: That is a naughty goat! Naughty! No! Oh my goodness, I am so sorry. They're going to the bathroom everywhere and they've eaten quite a bit of your couch.
3: Excuse me, you're an idiot. Can you please go get the goats out of my house? I'm going to have to come home. I mean, this is ridiculous. I never gave permission for goats to be in my house. I'm on my way home. I don't understand, you're going
2: to
3: get...
2: I have your approval to go ahead and enter the premises?
3: Of course, I give you permission to go into my house. There's already, goats in my house that are destroying my home. Can you please go and deal with it?
2: Well, I can't, because this is actually Jubal from the Jubal Show doing a phone prank on you, and your husband Dave set you up.
3: What?
2: It's a joke.
3: I'm sorry. There's not goats in my house.
2: No,
3: are
2: he
3: there
2: said
3: goats
2: that
3: in my house?
2: You guys hired a new landscaping company today, and he wanted to mess with you.
3: Oh my god! That was so scary. I really thought there was a million goats in my house, eating everything and pooping off of the place. Wow. Oh, I'm going. He's dead. He's a dead man. Wow.
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1: Give us 3 minutes and we'll give you everything you need to know for the day. It's time for Nina's What's Trending.
2: You know, the future is filled with very interesting things, including a barbecue where you will be opening up cans for literally every food item you choose to consume. I don't know if that's true, but that's how it feels, because there's a classic barbecue item that just got canned. I'll tell you about the canning in just a second. But first, congratulations to Harry Styles. He just broke a world record after he completed his 12-night run at Wembley Stadium.
3: Whoa.
2: So he actually had the Guinness Book of World Records show up and present him with the certificate on stage. And he was visibly emotional, because of course he was. Aww. He was crying and like he thanked One Direction because he wouldn't be there without them. And then what was really
3: cute is that
2: every single one of the crew members on his tour or on putting on that particular show also got a certificate for the most nights ever played at Wembley Stadium.
4: He's such a sweetie pie.
2: It is really sweet.
4: Everything I ever hear about him, he just seems like such a sweetie pie.
2: Yeah, he kind of does. I mean, you're also super hot for him, Gabby, but...
4: I do love Harry Styles. Ayo!
2: But it's a huge accomplishment, especially with Wembley Stadium being one of the most iconic live music venues in the world. Mm-hmm. So, yay him. In 12 nights... Originally, I don't know if you guys remember this, but originally it was only supposed to be 6, but they sold out so fast that he was like,
3: wow.
2: Let's just do 12.
3: Wow. Really?
2: Let's double it. He's a man for the people.
3: The man of the people.
2: He's a man of and for. Pass him around, y'all.
3: I was trying to find
2: happy
3: music, but I couldn't find it.
2: And lastly, can you imagine a future where everything you eat at a barbecue is in a can?
3: Is it? Oh, we eat? I was thinking drink. I'm sorry. I was not paying attention. Everything we eat is coming out of a can?
2: I don't know if it's like that. I'm starting to envision that, because the new thing that they're canning literally is hot dog buns.
3: So Pringles
2: has teamed up with hot dog buns, or making their own hot dog buns, their potato hot dog buns, and they've decided to give them flavors. So you can have Pringle flavored hot dog buns that will come in a can. So you'll have this classic sour cream and onion option, a barbecue option, and a honey mustard option. And the bun will come in a can, and it's just one bun. So one bun per can. And the reason why this makes me nervous, okay, it's not every barbecue food, I was being dramatic, but if a piece of bread is in a can, it would mold.
3: Yes.
2: Right?
3: Yep.
2: So if this bun is in a can and the plan is for it not to mold, what are you putting on the bread? What goes in the can to make sure it doesn't get moldy?
4: That's not real bread.
3: I think we need to
2: start asking
3: ourselves, what would other countries do? Not put the bread in the can. So therefore, we too should not put the bread in the can.
4: I mean, why are we canning bread? What is that?
2: It's cute. It's like, pop the can, have your bun, just go boop.
4: I don't
2: like
4: think
2: a jack
4: it's
2: in the
4: cute,
2: box,
4: Nina.
2: You did it all around
4: cute.
2: The mulberry bush.
3: No.
4: No.
2: Anyway.
3: It's either going to come out moldy or with a lot of extra things in it that no one needs.
2: That's what's going to happen. And that's what I thought about immediately. So, I mean, sure, it's fun to like open the can, but I don't know about eating it personally. But they're going to be called Pringles Pop Dog Buns.
3: But they're going to be so bad for you. As if everything else is... Okay, never mind.
2: I mean, I'm here to just let you know what's happening.
3: Well,
2: it's your choice what you do with this knowledge.
3: I have feelings.
2: I have feelings too. But that is what's trending.
1: Your first day follow-up is coming up right after this. It's the Jubal Show.

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1: Kurt is on the phone today for a first date follow-up, and he's getting ghosted by a woman named Olivia. So in a few minutes, we'll call her and see if she'll tell us why she's ghosting him and maybe get him a second date. But first, Kurt, how long has it been since you heard from Olivia?
2: It's going on a whole week now.
3: Okay. Not too bad, though. Maybe she's just, like, working?
2: I don't know. She's not responding. She's not calling back. So that's a lot of work.
4: That's not the vibe you're getting.
2: Mm. No. Mm-mm.
4: Okay. Well, why don't you tell us about the date?
2: It was a really good date, I thought. We had a good time. She really stood out. You know, she's got like a quick wit, you know, kind of sharp tongue. She had a quick comeback. She was real observant. Oh. I like that.
1: Okay.
2: Very funny. And she felt like an independent, grounded person, you know, not fake at all. Mm-hmm. She had this calm about her. Like, she's seen some things. She's lived her life. You know, she was kind of cool about that. So I thought that was really attractive in her.
4: Okay.
2: We went out on a date at this night market style food hall type thing. And, you know, real cool. And they have shared tables and stuff, you know. And we ordered up a bunch of different food from different places, and we met back and to share the food. You know, it was a real casual place, and we were having a really good time. Really good time.
1: Nice. Okay. And how did everything end?
2: Well, before it ended, while we were eating, I accidentally ate something that was way spicier than I expected it to be. I can handle spicy, but this was like a lot. So I tried to play it cool, and that failed miserably. My eyes were watering. My face turned red. My voice was squeaking. And I just, you know, she was checking on me. I said, I'm fine. I just don't believe in weakness. You know, I was just goofing around. She laughed. And then it got worse because some paramedics came by. We didn't call them.
4: Okay.
2: This couple thought that I was having trouble, and they called him, and they brought him over to check me out. It was a huge scene. It was a mess, but I was fine. I didn't need the paramedics. I was like overkill.
4: Well, I mean, you must have looked like you were really struggling, though, for somebody else to grab paramedics and have them come over to you.
3: I mean,
2: I was in bad shape. I don't know what I ate, but I was in bad shape. It was not going good.
1: All right, well, let's see if it was the spice moment that did you in.
4: and the paramedics.
2: I hope not.
1: All right, we'll play a song and then come back and call her and see if she'll tell us why she's ghosting you and maybe get you a second date, okay?
2: All right.
1: All right, we'll get your first date follow-up next. It's the Jubal Show.

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1: Right in the middle of your first date follow-up, and if you're just joining us, Kurt is on the phone, and he's getting ghosted by Olivia, so we're about to call her and see if she'll tell us why she's ghosting him and see if we can also get him a second date. But before we do that, Kurt, why don't you break down your date again for us real quick?
2: We had a really good time at this food place, and she was really fun and cute. We were hitting it off. And, of course, I ate some super spicy food that I didn't know was that spicy, and that turned into a big thing. I don't know if that was a huge turnoff for her, but... That could be it. Otherwise, we had a great time.
1: All right.
3: It sounds scary, honestly.
1: Are you ready for us to call her?
2: yeah.
1: All right.
2: Yeah.
1: Here we go.
2: Let's do it.
4: Hello?
1: Hi, may I speak to Olivia, please?
4: This is she. May I ask who's calling?
1: Yes, you may. Olivia, this is a radio show. It's called The Jubal Show.
3: Hi, Olivia. I'm Nina.
5: Hi, I'm Victoria.
1: And my name is Jubal. What's up?
4: Am I on the radio right now?
1: Yes, you are.
4: Oh, what's up, you guys?
1: Not much. have you ever listened to the Jubal Show before?
4: Yeah, of course I have.
1: Okay, sweet.
3: Oh, thank you.
1: Then maybe you've heard a first date follow-up. You know, that's a segment we do on the show where if you end up going on a date with somebody and you end up ghosting them, that person can email us to get you on the phone and find out why. And we got an email about you.
4: No, you didn't.
1: Yes. Yes, we did.
4: Me?
1: Yep.
3: Yeah.
5: The way you said that was funny.
4: God, no way.
1: Are you ghosting anybody?
4: I am currently ghosting one guy, but I don't know why he would reach out. That would be absolutely crazy of him, and I am certainly not emotionally prepared for this.
1: Oh, okay.
3: Do you need a minute, or do you think you could tell us who it is, who you think it is?
5: Or what happened?
4: My money is on it being Kurt.
1: It is Kurt, yes.
5: Uh-oh.
1: Kurt emailed us and told us about your date, said he really liked you, but he can't figure out why you're ghosting him. Would you mind telling us?
4: I mean, you know what? If he reached out and I'm on the radio with all the bells and whistles and surprises, I will absolutely tell you. Even if it's kind of like awkward, and I don't know if he even wants me to say this to the public live on air.
3: Okay.
4: So when we were like sitting at the shared table, there was, you know, it was like a street hall, like food hall situation. So there were like some street performers that were there, and this street performer was walking by and he was asking for tips. And I literally saw Kurt reach into his pocket like he's about to tip. And I was like, oh my gosh, he cares about the arts. What a patron. You know what I mean? Like a patron of the arts. And he literally pulled out his hand back and he opened his hand and it was empty and looked this man in the eye and said, just kidding.
1: Whoa. Oh, really?
5: Oh, I don't like.
4: And then he looked at me and he said, I already donated spiritually. And he started laughing, but I didn't start laughing.
1: Okay.
4: And I was like, I don't know how to respond. Like, to me, that's just mean. Like, somebody relies on this as their job. Like, you can always just say, like, I don't have any cash on me, or like, I like, sorry, man, like not today, but he had to like make a whole bit out of it and like embarrass this guy. And it just felt like he was baiting somebody to like try to get a laugh. And I was like, you don't have to make somebody look smaller to like make you appear bigger. I just, it really gave me the ick in like this insanely gross way.
1: Okay. Yeah. All right. Well, thank you for telling us. And Olivia, Kurt is actually on the phone and wants to talk to you.
4: I'm sorry, he's here?
1: Mm-hmm. Yeah. Mm-hmm. Kurt?
2: Hi.
4: Hi.
1: Kurt, did you really do that?
2: Yeah, I did. It was funny. The guy was like, he wanted a tip for standing on one foot. Like, I'm not going to give my hard-earned money to a beggar. But come on, Olivia, that was funny. Whoa. Olivia, come on. That was funny.
3: So you did do that?
2: It was a joke.
4: I thought it was funny. You were punching down. It was gross, dude.
2: I didn't punch him. I just didn't tip him. No. I didn't touch the guy.
1: She's saying punching down, like, you know, like this dude is like homeless or whatever. And then you taking the opportunity to make fun of him is like you're in a better position. So it's punching down. She didn't say you literally punched him.
2: Mm-hmm. Oh, well, listen, I don't know if the guy was homeless. I didn't think he was homeless. I thought he was just, you know, begging for money for his silly little acrobatic thing what he was doing. And if he really wants money for it, I mean, he can go get a job. Instead of trying to take my money.
3: Wow.
4: Oh. You're hearing this, right? Like, I thought I was like, oh my God, they're doing a reboot of Pumped. Like, I was like, I'm getting pranked. Like, this is ridiculous watching this happen. And I was like, I was like, it put me in such a weird position that I was like, I feel like I had to apologize on his behalf. And it was this poor guy, like, I was literally at, like, you can hear it now. It made me so uncomfortable. I was at a genuine loss for words. That, like, a human being would do this to another human being.
2: Okay, first of all, I didn't know you were this kind of a hippie. Also, I don't ever want a woman to apologize for me for anything I did. I don't need that.
3: Mm-hmm.
2: Also, when I paid for the food, I didn't tip either.
3: Oh, you know?
4: If you literally can't afford to tip, don't go out to eat. Don't go out
2: I can
4: to
2: afford
4: eat.
2: To tip. It's the principle of the thing. I don't have to tip. I can afford to tip. I just don't want to. I mean, I have a good job, all right? I'm not a server. So if they want to make more money, they should get a good job like I do.
3: Wow. Kurt, you don't see how this is just a little off-putting?
2: This isn't that big a deal. I don't know why everybody's getting up and out of shape.
1: Hey, Olivia, would you like another date with Kurt? We'll pay for it. Sorry, I know you don't want the handout, Kurt, but we'll pay for it.
4: Honestly, I would rather you give that money to servers and waiters and tip them.
1: Well, Kurt, I'm sorry. No second date, man.
5: No.
2: Yeah, that's fine. I don't want to go out with you either, Olivia, since you're just trying to give all my money away.
4: Call me Robin Hood.
2: I didn't know you were going to be such a liberal crybaby. You didn't seem that way. You didn't seem that way. You didn't come off that way. This is, you misrepresented yourself when we went on a date.
3: Yikes.
1: All right. Well, thank you guys.
3: Yeah.
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1: It's almost time for your dirty little secret. It's the Jubal Show. And one of our listeners wants to tell us their dirty little secret about something they did to their parents' marriage. That sounds weird. You'll hear exactly what it is in your Dirty Little Secret next. It's the Jubal Show.

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2: Hello?
3: Hello.
2: Hey, you have a dirty little secret?
3: I do.
2: Sweet, what is it?
3: So when I was 6 or 7, I sort of kind of accidentally ruined my parents' marriage without realizing. I mean, normally we say, like, it's not the child's fault, but in this case, well, okay, so here's what happened. I was, like, in the backseat of my parents', like, station wagon, and I basically found this unused condom.
4: Whoa.
3: In the backseat. I didn't know that's what it was. I was like, oh, is this, like, a canoe for my Barbie? Like, I didn't know what I was even looking at. But I'm playing with this thing, and then at a certain point, I was like, okay, I'm done playing. You know, I'm 6 years old, whatever. So I put it in the trash. I don't think about it. And then, you know, later that week, it's trash day, and my dad is taking out the trash. So he's, you know, taking it outside to the curb, and he sees this. And anyway, I wasn't aware at the time of, like, him discovering it and what that meant for him or my parents. All I know is that, you know, when I was 14 or 15, I basically realized that it was my putting my toy trash in the garbage and my dad discovering this condom that, like, broke up my parents' marriage because my mom was having an affair with somebody else. And so, yes, it's a dirty little secret, but obviously they weren't meant to be together. So,
4: yeah, honey, that's not your fault. Don't carry that weight. Work it out in therapy. That's your mom's fault.
3: Okay.
2: Yeah. Well, thank you for telling us your dirty little secret.
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2: It's summer wedding season, and you know what that means? 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
2: And how much is the average wedding now in the United States? We'll tell you right after this. It's the Jubal Show.
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2: At my wedding, we had a budget DJ and they accidentally played Marvin Gaye's Let's Get It On when my new father-in-law asked me to dance.
3: Not good.
2: That's a little awkward.
4: Oopsies.
2: That's a text message we just got in at 41061. Because the average cost of the American wedding has come out and it is summer wedding season. So text in 41061. Just curious how much your wedding cost. If you know how to actually do it cheaply. Because the average cost of a wedding, and this is just the average cost, so this is probably like more of the lower end, is now $36,000 total.
4: Whoa.
2: For the average cost of a wedding.
4: What?
5: I feel like that sounds about right.
4: What? What, Nina, what kind of, what are you paying for that?
5: Like, I mean, $36,000. I mean, I don't know. What did you think that weddings cost? Because I'm pretty sure I thought it was more than this.
3: You can just go down to the courthouse and pay $20 or something like that to get the certificate. Whoa. And you're good.
2: I know. Also, you know, we got the states and things like that have problems with debt. That's the way to fix it. If the average cost is $36,000, just make the marriage, like the wedding at the courthouse, like, $12,000.
3: Right.
2: Yeah. It's still a deal. But according to new research, the average cost of a wedding is $36,000. Now,
3: that's
2: we'll
3: insane.
2: Go break down how much things will set you back if you're planning on having a nice little summer wedding. The venue will set you back on average $8,573.
4: Oh,
5: okay.
2: That actually seems cheap.
3: Does it?
2: Yeah, just because people upcharge so much for weddings and things like that.
5: Because it depends on what kind of wedding you're having. Like, if you're renting the castle that you've been dreaming of and you want everybody to have a room, I mean, $8,000 is kind of a budget.
4: But that's not for a castle. I feel like that is for like a, I hate to say it, like a generic, like, you have a little chapel and then you have a small space that you still have to be out of by 11 and no rooms or anything.
3: Like a convention hall or something.
5: You think that one of those halls costs $8,000?
4: Yes, because
5: I don't think so.
4: I think so because I know my cousin, when she was looking at her wedding venues, I was being nosy and curious. And so I asked her about it and they're worth from like $8,000 to $12,000. And those, like,
3: that's insane.
5: Oh, these are nice.
4: It's not, you don't have anywhere to stay with or stay at. You have to leave at like 11 or 12 because that is what you have to do here in America, like leave so early. And then some of them don't have the churches, so it's literally just a dance hall.
3: Yeah.
5: Why are you saying here in America you have to leave so early? I don't think I've ever left that early for a wedding ever. Like, where are you going to weddings?
4: What? They kick you out like at 11, don't they? Every place I've been to, they kick you out at 11.
3: Most places, if you rent them, they have a curfew at some point early in the night.
4: Nina, where are you going to weddings?
5: I don't know, man. I guess I've been doing my weddings a little bit different.
2: Somebody texted in at 41061 and said their wedding was cheap, but the wedding, when they said, instead of saying until death do us part, they said until the wheels fall off. And also the bride did a keg stand in her wedding dress.
5: Oh, I love it.
3: That's what I want. I want to be at that wedding.
5: I love it.
2: And was caught in the backyard kissing her husband's best man. So that's probably not the best part, but also they said the wedding didn't cost very much because they did it at home, but we're going over the average cost of a wedding now. The venue will set you back about $9,000. Catering, almost $7,000.
4: Whoa.
2: Photography, $4,400. With videography, add an extra $4,000 to that. Yeah. So that's about $8,000.
3: So insane.
4: Holy crap.
5: Well, you got to be careful with the photography. My friend tried to get a budget photographer. Her wedding was in Hawaii.
4: Uh-oh.
5: This person lost all of the footage that they took. Like, absolutely everything. He stayed. He partied with us. He drank our drinks, ate our food,
3: his
5: did all that stuff.
3: Right.
2: Yeah.
5: And then she hit him up to try to get anything, just a preview of the photos. And he was like, oh, you know what? I lost it.
2: That's a great gig. I want to be a wedding photographer and just go to a wedding party and be like, yeah, sorry, I lost it all. But non-refundable though, that $5,000.
3: Right.
5: No. And then you don't have those memories. You have to depend on everybody that was there.
3: Being in radio, I've been blessed to know a lot of DJs, know a lot of bartenders, know a lot of photographers. So all that stuff was kind of like friends doing it for me. You know what I mean?
4: Oh, that's nice.
3: Which was a big cost save.
4: I feel like I hear a lot of people nowadays say they want to save that money and go on a vacation, which that is a great vacation if you save that money.
5: That's true.
4: But weddings are so much fun too.
2: They also released the 10 most expensive U.S. cities for a wedding.
4: Uh-oh.
2: The number one, I'll tell you in just a second, but Las Vegas, Nevada is $62,000 apparently for a wedding in Las Vegas.
3: I thought you're supposed to go to some chapel out there that's like cheap and easy.
5: Ooh. But then it's like, you know, you got that after party. My friend actually did it kind of budget style where everybody had to go and like pay. I was just at this wedding. You have to like pay for all your own drinks. You had to pay for your food. You had to pay for entry into the place that the reception was at. So I get that she didn't put up a lot of money, but like, what? is this? That's
3: were you funny. Judging?
5: Yes.
4: Nina.
5: I was judging.
4: It's expensive.
5: We are all flying from all over the country to be here for you. We have paid for every single one of the bridal parties, paid for your drinks, paid for the limos, paid for all of this stuff, and now we got to pay to enter your reception.
3: Sounds to me like she saw the trend and was just rolling with it.
5: For our own drinks and food at a wedding, I mean, I don't know. It wasn't balanced. The expectations were improperly set at that point.
2: And the most expensive place to have your wedding is New York City. $99,000 the average cost of a wedding in New York.
4: The last time I went to New York, I was talking with my friend and her friends who live there, and three of the girls were getting married, and they all said that they plan to just go to a courthouse and just do it like that, and that they'll go hang out with their friends and family later. Yeah. But all three of them going to a courthouse. I was just like so surprised.
3: At $99,000, why don't you guys just buy a house?
4: Oh, well, in this economy, that's not enough money.
3: I mean, it's a down payment.

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2: Hello?
3: Yeah, this is Skylar. I need to speak with Allison, who owns Allison's Wi-Fi.
2: I'm sorry, this is Allison. Yeah. Who is this?
3: Duh, I know, because I got your phone number, but I need to talk about your Wi-Fi.
2: I'm sorry, who is this?
3: My name is Skylar, and we need to figure out some sort of schedule, and we need to figure out ASAP.
2: I'm sorry, who are you and how do you have my number?
3: Oh my God. I think I've said it like 3 times now, but my name is Skylar. Skylar? Okay.
2: I got that.
3: Yes, Skylar?
2: Yeah.
3: Yeah. Okay, yeah. Yes, I live upstairs from you, and your Wi-Fi's name is Allison's Wi-Fi, right?
2: Yeah, that's my Wi-Fi.
3: Your Wi-Fi is named Allison's Wi-Fi, and it's on the same band networks as my Wi-Fi, and so it's been slowing my Wi-Fi down, and I had a packet loss yesterday in the middle of my gaming, and that's not the first time that it's happened, and it completely f***ed me.
2: Whoa. I'm sorry. I still don't understand what you're talking about. Is there something in your mouth?
3: I mean, yes, there are braces in my mouth, yes. Wait, are you trying to bully me now? Are you making fun of my braces?
2: What the fuck
3: because I will report to the office for our apartment building real quick.
2: Wait, are you the person who complained about my Wi-Fi interfering with their Wi-Fi? Are you the person who complained to building management?
3: Yes, I went down to the front office and I talked to them about it because I said it was messing with my gaming experience and it's slowing down my speeds. And they were furious about it. They said they were going to evict you. And I said, don't evict her until I talk to her. I saved you.
2: Hey, kid. Hey, get off your computer and get a life.
3: Oh, you just cussed at me. You just swore at me.
2: I will swear at you. I will come to your door and knock on your door and I'll talk to you like a grown up.
3: That's why I'm calling you, because we need to figure this out. And we love to come to a peaceful resolution, but your Wi-Fi is on the same.
2: I can't even figure out what you're saying.
3: Your Wi-Fi network? Named Allison's Wi-Fi?
2: I'm going to go upstairs and take your Wi-Fi.
3: Okay, so I know that you're super old or whatever, but do you know what a Wi-Fi network is? I'm assuming you do.
2: Of course I know what a Wi-Fi is.
3: Yeah, your Wi-Fi network is named Allison's Wi-Fi.
2: I know what a Wi-Fi is, but I still actually have a life. I don't just sit there all day in front of my computer hoping that some girl is actually a real girl who's going to talk to me and not a grandpa in Russia.
3: Okay, so I feel like that was a slam on me because I'm on the computer all day playing games.
2: I'm about to hang up the phone right now because I'm tired of being at by some
3: you need to close your own fate then. You close your own fate. I'm going to have to take things into my own hands.
2: Oh no, not my Wi-Fi. Oh my gosh. You know what I'm going to do? I'm going to call the police and tell them that some little kid is harassing me. He's stalking me. He's got my phone number. He's obsessed with me, and it's been going on for months. So what do you think about that, you little head? I'm going to get your little arrested for stalking. Do you know what they do to little boys like you in juvenile detention centers?
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4: He said you guys got a weird complaint the other day about your Wi-Fi interfering with someone else's and he wanted to mess with you.
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1: It's almost time for a brand new call of booty, and one of our listeners is about to call his girlfriend and see if she'll leave her job right now to meet him for a call of booty. 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
1: It's time for a brand new call of booty, and one of our listeners is about to make a very, very awkward phone call and call their significant other to see if they'll leave their job and meet them for a booty call. But remember, it's completely family friendly. They can't say anything dirty, and they have to do it in a weird theme that we get them to use. And today, Garrett is on the phone, and Garrett wants to call his girlfriend of 5 years to see if she'll leave her job and meet him for a call of booty, and we'll tell him how he has to do it in just a second. But first, Garrett, what does your girlfriend do for a living?
2: My girlfriend Reagan is an embalmer at a funeral home.
3: Oh my goodness.
1: Okay.
3: You have to really switch your brain into feeling sexy time.
1: Yeah.
3: In those moments.
1: Wow. Okay.
2: It's like super quiet. Like you're literally working with dead people and that's it. I've got my work cut out for me trying to convince her.
1: Yeah. What is she like? Is she a, you know, pretty outgoing type of person? I mean, I'm imagining somebody who works as an embalmer is not necessarily the most outgoing, but like how is she?
2: Yeah, she's pretty reserved, okay. You know? She's like very chill. Reserved is a good word for it. But like I don't think I'm going to succeed here. I don't think I could ever get her to do this. Like, I've never gotten her to leave work for a little booty call. So I'm interested
3: so
2: to see what's going to go down.
3: Have you tried?
2: Not really. I mean, you know, she's an embalmer. So, You finish up with that cleanup, and then get back.
1: Well, we'll see if you can do it. And remember, you can't be dirty. We give you a theme to use to make your phone call. And today, you have to convince your girlfriend to leave her job and meet you for a call of booty. And you have to do it like you're a surfer, bro.
2: Okay.
3: Get her to ride the wave.
1: Yeah.
2: Oh my God. Okay.
1: So you have to first get her to understand why you're sounding like a surfer, bro, and then see if you can actually get her to leave her job, okay?
2: Okay.
1: All right. We'll play a song, come back, and you can make your call of booty right after this. Here's

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1: Right in the middle of a brand new Call of Booty, and Garrett is on the phone, and he's about to call his girlfriend of 5 years who works as an embalmer at a funeral home to see if she'll leave her job right now and meet him for a booty call. But remember, it's not dirty at all. We give everybody a theme to use for it, and today's weird theme that Garrett has to use to try to get his girlfriend to leave her job and meet him is he has to sound like a surfer, bro. Garrett, do you think you're going to be able to do it?
2: Yeah, brah. I'm going to totally do this.
1: All right.
3: Hey.
1: Here we go.
3: This already feels awkward.
1: I'm going to dial your girlfriend Reagan's phone number right now. Here we go.
4: Thank you for calling Memorial Funeral Home. This is Reagan. How can I help you?
2: Reagan, what's up, dude?
3: Are you kidding?
4: Yeah, all right?
2: What's up? Oh, dude. Bro. Hey, what's up, babe? I'm riding like the gnarliest wave of like missing my girlfriend right now.
3: Oh,
1: that's nice.
4: Okay, that's sweet. I think. What are you doing?
2: This is Surfer Garrett. I'm like pretty much super gnarly, and I'm speaking to you to report some dangerous conditions at home. I need you to get here, like totally stat, and help me take care of this great white we got. It's a gray white shark right over here in the water, babe.
1: Whoa.
2: Oh, wow. Listen, babe, I'm looking at the tide charts and they're pretty rough. This beach is missing its lifeguard, if you know what I mean. Retired surfer bro is needing some serious mouth-to-mouth, if you get my meaning.
4: Babe, I'm right in the middle of embalming someone. What in the world are you doing?
2: Sick. Oh, that's so tight. You're surrounded by people who are not going anywhere. So, like, that's not right. So you could just leave them and come home to me. You can live moss.
4: Garrett, no, not with the dead people. Please, no. That's gross.
2: Oh. All right. Need you to get home so you can live. Come on, bro. My bad.
4: Okay.
2: Come on, dude. Come on.
4: Oh, please don't call
2: me,
4: dude.
2: Come on, dude. Come back. Come on. Oh, sorry, dude.
4: No. No, it just
2: Look,
4: stop.
2: I'm just saying, all right? I've been training all morning waiting for you, waiting for the shores are awaiting.
4: Training for what?
2: I'm training for your waves, huh?
4: My what?
2: Your waves, bro. They're gnarly.
4: What the hell? Are you making comments about my weight?
2: Oh, dude, no, dude. Wait, that's not what I'm saying at all. I love your waves, babe. Yeah, you know what I'm trying to say? I want to ride the waves. Like, I want to ride your big, gnarly waves, dude.
4: Oh, my God. What the f*** are you talking about? This is starting to get annoying.
2: Okay, dude, I'll get to the point. I want you to come home because my tide is rising and it's time to wax my board with sex wax. Come on, bro.
4: Oh, wow. Man. Let's see. I'm currently leaning over a not alive person and my boyfriend is high out of his mind talking dirty to me on some weird surfer accent. I could not be less turned on right now, honey.
1: Hey, Reagan. Reagan, how are you? This is the Jubal Show. It's a radio show.
3: Hi, Reagan. I'm Nina.
5: Hi, I'm Victoria.
4: Oh,
1: and my name is Jubal. And we do a segment on the show called Call a Booty, where you have to call your significant other and see if they'll leave their job to meet you for a booty call, but you can't do it dirty. We give everybody a theme to use. And we told Garrett he has to sound like a surfer bro to do it. But nice job, Garrett.
3: Crushed it.
1: Yeah.
4: That makes sense now.
2: Thanks.
4: Oh my God. I thought you were going crazy, honey. I'm like, what is the deal?
2: I'm crazy about you, obviously.
4: Crazy about you. But I'm not leaving. Sorry.
2: I know you can't do it right now, but maybe later we can hang 10, yeah?
4: Well, it's kind of more like hanging 7.5, but
2: yeah. Okay. Oh, wow.
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2: Let's do it. 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So Bruno dipping back four. Holding number five with this track, Risk It All. That means somebody else is at number one. You might not be surprised. This person, she is having a real run right now. But she has been at it for a minute. Which song of hers is coming? One soon. Now five.

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1: Oh, this is interesting. We're going to Priscilla next. She wants to demote someone from being bridesmaid. Demote.
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1: Well, that's what we're going to find out. Coming up.

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0: 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It came together in the end.
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1: Yeah, I feel like this week is going by nice and slow. Anybody else feel like that too? I need it to be Friday ASAP, y'all. What's poppin' on a Wednesday afternoon? My name is EJ stepping in. Let's go.

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1: All right, my name is EJ. Coming up, I got to tell you about this man who apparently in a wheelchair decided to rob a bank and escaped. I'm like, how? Who, what, where, when, and why? How did this happen? We'll talk about it in just a sec. Hang on.

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1: Hey, what up? It is EJ. I got to tell you about this man in a wheelchair who decided to rob a bank in California and literally escaped, which is wild. We got to talk about it in just a sec. Hang on. Louisville, what?

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1: Yo, what up? 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
1: Yo, what up? My name is EJ. Question, how long do you wait before you introduce the person you are dating to your parents? And don't say a month either. 1 month, 2 months, 3 months, not at all. We'll definitely talk about it next. Hang on.

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1: So you know we got $1,000 nine times a day, right? 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
1: Yo, it is EJ. 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
3: This is what I'm talking about. 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And I'm like, after like a month, I'm still trying to decide if we like are cool or not. You know what I'm saying?
2: Yeah, exactly.
3: 6 months, that sounds about right. Hell, I say 2 years. Forget that. I say keep it from your family forever. So they don't realize how crazy you are.

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1: Yo, what up? It is EJ. Can we talk about how one of my friends just sent me a 15-minute voice note? I hope she knows that I'm not listening to that. That's almost like listening to a podcast. 15 minutes is crazy.

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1: Yo, what's poppin'? My name is EJ. We're talking about how long do you wait before you introduce the person you're dating to your parents. I feel like a lot of people be introducing the person like after a few weeks, which I feel like is way too early. How long do you feel like you should wait? Hit me up.

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1: Yo, what up? It is EJ. So how long do you wait before you introduce the person you were dating to your parents?
2: Oh, how long? I don't know. It just depends on how serious it is.
1: So if you guys are pretty serious, after 2 months, you're bringing him home to your parents' house?
2: Yeah. Like, my brother, like, he literally fell in love within, like, 2 weeks, and now my parents are mad at
1: him. I think he's probably whipped, but that's a whole different topic.
2: You know what? I agree. I even told him, I think you're whipped.
1: And now all of a sudden, he's paying her rent, her cell phone, and her car payment.
2: Oh, I would not be surprised.
1: You know what? It would not surprise me if she'll be gone in 3 months.
2: Oh, don't say that. I hope not. Oh,
1: well, listen, we got to tell him. We told him so. We told you so.
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1: Yeah, what up? It is EJ. So how long do you wait before you introduce the person you are dating to your parents?
2: Okay, so I think that you should wait at least a year because in my experience, I've like met this really awesome guy, fell quote unquote in love with him, and then brought him home to my parents and realized like literally a month later that he was a piece of and my parents ended up hating him. And so I feel like to protect that from happening, to wait at least a year. Afro Man.

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1: Yo, it is EJ. 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
1: Yes, I love that. 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
1: I can dig that because, you know, then you know that person. You know what I'm saying?
2: Yeah, you know, for sure it's serious.

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1: Yo, what up? My name is EJ. We're trying to figure something out right quick. How long do you wait before you introduce the person you were dating to your parents? I feel like you should wait a little while just to make sure that it's all good.

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1: Yo, anybody else still dealing with fireworks in your neighborhood? 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And I'm thinking to myself, how many fireworks?

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1: Yeah, what up? It is EJ. So how long do you wait before you introduce the person you are dating to your parents?
2: I don't think there should be a time limit. I think it should depend on the relationship. If it's going well, why not?
1: So if you guys are going well 2 weeks in, you're going to introduce to your parents?
2: Well, I wouldn't say 2 weeks. You can't tell if it's going well after 2 weeks.
1: You said no time limit. I'm just saying.
2: You know what? Some people fall in love in a week or in a day, so why not?
1: Yeah. I'm trying to prevent the crazy person from coming to your mama's house, okay?
2: And I've met some crazies, let me tell you.
1: I already know.

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1: Yo, if you're wondering, Mercury is still in retrograde. So if you are feeling like your life is in shambles right about now, that's the reason why. You can blame it on that.

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1: Yo, anybody else will get like random anxiety throughout your day and you're thinking to yourself, what now? 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Isn't that the worst? I'm freezing.

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1: Hey, what up? It is EJ. I got to tell you about this man in a wheelchair who decided to rob a bank in California and literally escaped, which is wild. We got to talk about it in just a sec.

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1: Yo, what's poppin'? My name is EJ. Got my girl Gabby hanging out. Well, police in Pasadena, California are searching for a bank robber who made his getaway in a wheelchair.
2: Wow.
1: Authorities say that the man rolled into a First Citizens Bank on South Lake Avenue around 2:45 p.m. Friday and handed the teller a note claiming that he had a gun and he was there to rob the place. He kept one hand in his pocket the whole time, but no weapon was ever seen. The teller handed over a few $1,000 in mixed bills, and the man was last spotted headed south on Lake Avenue. Officers searched the area but could not find him. Police described the suspect as a man between 30 and 40 wearing a black windbreaker and dark pants. Bank cameras caught the holdup, but he claimed to have a gun. The case is treated as a felony, and the FBI has been notified. You know what it is? The wheelchair was probably a ploy. He dumped the wheelchair, and he probably ran somewhere.
2: Right.
1: This is wild.
2: That is out of pocket, though, to say the least, especially the wheelchair stuff. If he used that thing as a ploy, he is a smart man. Oh, my goodness. Smart man.
1: I'm sorry, but I'm sorry. This is wild.
2: Right.

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1: Yo, one of my friends hit me up early in the morning talking about if I wanted to go work out. I was like, absolutely not. Now, if you said that you wanted to go get something to eat, I would have been down. But working out, no, that is not my thing.

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1: Now, aside from their wedding, Taylor Swift and Travis Kelce have been keeping a huge secret from us. Ooh. We got to talk about this next.

0: Seattle's number one hit music station, 98.9 Kiss FM. It's the V Bros. My name is Mikey V. Got my big bro Frankie V with me and our bestie Gianna. Joined by Teresa. We're spreading positive vibes. Why are you smiling tonight?
1: I have a Christmas in July party to look forward to this weekend.
0: Whoa! Christmas in July.
2: You know,
0: I like that.
2: That's so funny you said that. Mommy V did a Christmas in July earlier this month, and she gave us like these little care packages with some small things in it. I thought Mommy V made up Christmas in July. I didn't realize that was an actual thing.
3: No, it is a thing. It's definitely a thing. I've seen it everywhere.
1: It's the best thing ever. Who doesn't love Christmas? Why not have it twice?
0: I love it. Well, you guys enjoy that, and I thank you so much for spending positive vibes.

0: 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What up? It's the V Bros. 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